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3: 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The Thunder look to even a series against the Spurs in Game 2.
4: Here comes Oklahoma City running. Caruso leaving it for SGA, who glides it through the cylinder on the slam.
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5: Knights come in. Here's Marner working through the slot. Puck came off the stick. In front, they score!
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9: The first pitch from Vasquez. Ohtani swings and sends it high in the air to deep right center. Merrill back at the wall. Hey!
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10: 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Two games into the NBA's conference finals round. And we'd already seen three overtimes, two of them coming in the opener of the Western Conference Final when the Spurs came out of the gate with a win in Oklahoma City. Thunder hosting Game 2 Wednesday. And as for that encore, well, okay.

0: Shake the bag two times. Crisscross. So strong. Cha-cha, hefty stroll.
1: Hefty, hefty, hefty.
0: Hefty slider bag. Silly with a slide. One more time now, y'all. Come on.
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0: Hefty slider bag. 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

0: Just revisiting a poll that we put up on Jen, Gabe, and Chewy, the Infinity Exteriors Twitter poll, before the series between the Cubs and the Brewers started. And we asked our loyal listeners, how do you think this is going to shake out? Now, in their defense, they did think the Brewers would win the series. 63% of people said Brewers are going to win this sucker 2-1. Only 4% of respondents said that the Brewers were going to sweep the series, which is exactly what they did. They completed the sweep last night at Wrigley Field. 19-5 total runs. Okay? Brewers scored 19 runs in the series to the Cubs 5. And I laughed this morning as I was scrolling through social media when Bob Nightingale said, it served a subtle reminder that the NL Central title goes through Milwaukee. Listen, Robert, there is nothing subtle about what the Brewers did at Wrigley Field over the last 3 days. It was emphatic. It was demonstrative. It was dramatic. And it was in your face. The Brewers are better than the Cubs right now.
1: An ass whooping.
0: Absolutely. Butt kicking. Curb stomping. What else do you want to call it? And I do think that you should be excited about it. I do think that there is something called momentum in sports. And I do think that the Brewers, while baseball is a long season, we have to caveat every conversation about the Brewers with that statement. You got the Dodgers coming to town. And what better way to enter a series against the Dodgers than riding high against your division rival and reminding everybody that you are, in fact, the class of the division right now, Gabe?
2: Yeah, and last night it was another pitching performance from Kyle Harrison. Like, Kyle has been so good, but he's probably even flown under the radar for the Brewers and Brewers fans because Miz exists, right? Because Jacob Mizorowski is going out there doing things that we've never seen him do, going out there and already through 10 starts, you know, striking out more guys than he did all of last season in his half year in Milwaukee through 10 starts. Miz leading the league in strikeouts, strikeouts per nine. And then you have Kyle Harrison, who has a lower ERA than Miz, 1.77. He's not qualified because he hasn't pitched enough innings, but if he did, guess who would be number two in the National League in strikeouts per nine? It would be Miz 1, Kyle Harrison 2. And that's a hell of a combo, a 1-2 punch at the top of your rotation. And the crazy thing about Kyle Harrison, like, Miz is doing it, yes, with 104-mile-an-hour heat. And he's got some other pitches that we've talked about, and he's trying to. But Kyle did it with two pitches. To throw 7 shutout innings with 11 strikers with 2 pitches? That's not how that's supposed to work. You're a starter. You're supposed to have, like, 3. Minimum 3. 4. I mean, he threw 2 changeups yesterday. To be able to command that and be able to be that good with just 2 pitches is unbelievable. Unbelievable.
3: Cubs are frauds. How don't you get, because that was embarrassing the way they lost these

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1: You don't even look like you belong. You really don't.
2: But again, it's three games. They're only a game and a half back. Like, so you don't want to, like, get that far down on your team if this had happened to the Brewers.
1: It'd be one thing if it was fluky. It's not fluky.
2: Yeah.
1: The Brewers are better.
2: Correct.
3: Here, why don't we listen to Craig Counsell and how he dressed.
2: Did you cut out all the ums, or are all the ums still in there?
3: There's not so many ums here.
2: Oh, okay. All right.
3: I did see a supercut of ums, though.
4: Look at the play Nico made in the ninth inning. When you don't swing the bats and you don't score a run, the baseball game doesn't look good for your side. We're in a funk right now, and it's up to us to change it. You know, we're the ones going to change it. Yeah, I mean, I think, look.
1: Craig, yeah, about fundamentals? What about fundamentals with your douchebag center fielder who lets it go through his legs and then casually turns around and runs to go get the ball?
5: Yeah, it's a bad look. Bad look for PCE.
1: Not a good look.
5: I did start calling him PCE. The E stands for error.
2: He had more errors than hits in the series.
5: But I also saw that somebody said PCASS.
2: Yeah.
5: Which I thought was funny, too.
2: Again, spelling is the same as saying it, Jen.
5: Oh, you can't spell it.
2: Yeah, spelling it. If you're going to say it.
5: Can you say it?
3: I said ass whooping like 3 minutes ago.
1: But let me ask you this. If they lose this series to the Dodgers, the Dodgers take 2 out of 3.
2: Yeah.
1: I mean, we really don't care.
2: I want them to win the series, certainly, against the Dodgers. I want them, you know, but as long as you avoid sweeps, like, that's what you're trying to do throughout the course of the year. You're going to lose series. You're just trying to avoid those long, prolonged funks. Like, again, the Cubs are in one right now. They're, you know, lost 9 of their last 11. Brewers went through one when they got swept by Washington, you know, after they had lost 2 in a row to Boston, and then they lost to Toronto, and then they righted the ship after that 6-game losing streak in early April. But that's what you're trying to avoid. You just don't want to get swept and avoid those. You want to still be able to pick up wins here and there. And
1: so let me ask you this, though. What's full strength for the Brewers? Just getting Woody back?
2: Getting Woody back. I'm not expecting much. I guess it's wishful thinking, I think, at this point for Quinn Priester to come back and be effective just based on how some of his stuff has gone. You know, he's trying to avoid having surgery. He might need surgery at this point. Who knows? But, I would say Woody is about the only thing that's really missing.
5: But can't they shore up the bottom of the lineup a little bit? Isn't, like, we were talking yesterday about how, as the season goes on, they may have some options about moving guys around and inserting some power into the lineup. Like, I'm not saying do it right now. I'm saying what you have right now is sufficing. But
2: yeah, but I'm not counting on that. Like, I can't count on that and say, oh, that's full strength. Like, full strength is what you have on the roster currently. And yeah, Woody would be about the only thing that you don't have. As of right now for the crew.
1: Make a move at the deadline. They got the pieces to do it. And I like Hamilton. Hamilton's good, man.
5: You like him because he scored an inside-the-park home run last night, a little league home run last night.
1: That dude can fly.
5: Did you see the stat? It was like it took him 5 seconds to get from the plate to first.
1: Yeah.
5: 10 seconds to get from first to home. So as soon as he realized there was the error in center field, he was like, oh, boy.
2: Yeah, because there's someone in front of him, so there's no use in busting it down the line. Just kind of trot down there. And then
3: also
2: second it was by him, I knew he ain't getting him.
3: Yeah. Speaking of him, did we see his triple? Sam Suzuki just took it off the chest.
5: What the heck, man? Yeah. And now, look, I know that's a tricky. Yeah. That right field corner is tricky.
2: Of course.
5: Sight lines and whatnot. But, yes, bounced off the wall, off his chest. I think off the wall again.
2: No, it was off his chest.
5: Oh, off his chest,
2: just straight
5: off the wall?
2: Straight up off the chest.
3: Yeah, I think he lost sight of it, like, over that corner there, maybe. And then, he just wore it on the chest.
2: I think that's more embarrassing than taking one off the dome.
3: Yeah.
2: Because, like, off the dome, like, and everyone always thinks the Jose Canseco, you know, it can be a home run. But, like, he's trying to make the play, and he's trying. It hits you in the chest. You were there.
3: Uh-huh.
2: You were there to make the play.
5: Flip the glove. Flip it this way. Flip it that way. I don't know. Just flip it around.
2: Just getting hit right there.

0: fielder. I can't imagine what would have happened
1: never
0: to me.
1: Never seen that.
2: Because if you take one off the dome like I did one time in high school,
0: sure,
2: there's still an element of, he's pretty damn tough, man.
0: Right. He stayed out there. Well, you get hit in the chest, it's just embarrassing.
3: What's crazy here, guys, is we can rattle off all of these highlights, individuals from the series, right? You could talk about the Mays. We were just talking about the Little League home run. We're talking about all of these things. We're talking about Harrison. And then we haven't even mentioned Jake Bowers, who I believe now has a 21-game hit streak, right? On base streak, yes, to be clear. Like, this team right now is firing on proverbially all cylinders, right? Like, this is as close to top tier as it gets. And that's why I feel optimistic about them having the off day and then having the Dodgers come into town and being able to ride the momentum from this series. And again, I know it's a long season. And yes, could they lose the series to the Dodgers? Yes. But the statement that you made by beating the Cubs as boldly and brashly and definitively as you did, I think is something that you can ride. Now, I will say this. I was over on 620 this morning, and Vinny, our buddy Vinny Vitrano, was like, no. Murphy says to never get too high, never get too low, right? I mean, it's not a direct quote from Murphy, but
0: I think there's some genetics going on there with our pal Vinny. His dad is like the most pessimistic Brewers fan known
3: really?
0: To mankind.
3: Oh, yeah.
0: Vinny, if you follow Vinny on social media, he will post like monthly text exchanges that he has with his father about how, and his dad is like the most pessimistic Brewers fan on planet Earth. So I think that's also factoring into Vince Vitrano's mentality.
3: Because he was mentioning how after the game, Murph basically, you know, tamped it down, right? Kind of like was like, well, you know, we got the Dodgers coming into town on Friday. And I said, Vinny, I understand that perspective, but I'm not on the team, guys. Well, so I don't need to subscribe to that. I'm allowed to get excited about what the team has shown and what the team can do this season.
0: Because how many times have we talked about this with the Packers or, you know, with the Bucks or other teams in other sports? I mean, how many times has the coach or the manager in this case, when they're speaking to the media, they're also speaking to the team? Right? So that's going to be also the message that he gives to the media, sure. Message he gives to the team. I don't think Murph, I'm with you, Jen. Murph's not sitting there saying, hey, don't be excited, we just swept the Cubs. Because they want that energy. They want people to be excited showing up to the ballpark this weekend, taking on the Dodgers. Then you've got the three-day weekend, so you got a 110 first pitch against the Cardinals on Monday. So you got another Dodgers, you got another division rival coming in. They want that energy. They want that excitement of people being excited that you just beat up on the Cubs and swept them in Chicago for the first time since 2021.
3: And
2: Is today a day game? No game today.
0: Off day.
3: Yeah. Okay. But the Cardinals nipping at the Brewers' heels. Also, again, who cares about standings in May, whatever. But it is almost Memorial Day, so we can almost officially check the standings game.
0: If you're checking every day, Jen, you can't be, we can officially check.
3: No, but if you're looking at it, I look every day. But it means that we're allowed to, because you always say you're not supposed to check the standings until Memorial Day. So I'm like, here we go, we're almost at Memorial Day.
0: Again, I'm just telling you what I do. I'm not telling you what to do.
1: Not that I'm looking at the standings, which I am as much as Jen. The Cardinals don't feel for real, do they? They have a negative run differential. No. Like, it feels a little smoke and mirrors-y.
3: But the Brewers have had a negative run differential at times during their stretches, their season, where they go on to win the division as well. I haven't watched them closely enough. I am interested in sort of doing a little deep dive, doing a little scouting action on the Cardinals before that series starts. But I still think, you know, as we have talked about, this division is tough, or at least it seems tough. We'll see. This will be a great matchup for them. Let's get through the Dodgers. Let's get to the Cardinals. I will say this also, guys. Mm-hmm. Because we talked a little bit, and we should probably talk more, and you're right, Gabe, because the Miz exists.
0: Yes.
3: We are not having the, you know, reverent conversations about Harrison that we should be having. But how in the world could you be another GM, another front office, get a call from Matt Arnold, or whoever his consigliere is at that point, and go, yeah, whatever player you're interested in, we absolutely are considering trading him to you. If Matt Arnold calls you at this point, you have to hang up the phone, right? You have to go, I don't think so. And then you got to run to that player, and you got to get him in whatever your version of the pitching lab is, or the hitting lab is, or fielding lab, or whatever it is, and figure out why Matt Arnold and company are interested in your player.
0: Well, specifically, it's specifically pitchers. Like the Brewers' ability to turn guys into serviceable players. Yeah.
1: Yeah, I think there's proof of concept, though, in the hitting, too, because...
2: You know what you do?
1: It was Andrew Vaughn. He was a third player.
2: You call Jerry Jones. You call Jerry Jones and say, hey, can you get me that Rangers pitcher that's really good? Yeah, no problem. How about a fourth-round pick? You just got a backdoor to sucker.
3: 7:15, no. Brought it to football. I love it. Right?
1: Yeah.
3: You should have seen everybody's face yesterday when he brought football to baseball.
2: I got a lot of street cred there. I got to burn.
1: There's one aspect of, like, I almost agree with your point, Jen, but if I'm the Red Sox, I'm looking around going, what the hell am I going to do about it? We're not going to, like, sure, they have an idea that this guy could be great. We can't make him great. we don't have Chris Hook. We don't have, like, what? I mean, it sucks, but I got to figure out what I can do. Like, this guy's proven he could do something in the MLB, so let's take him because we need... developed. We can't develop.
0: But you take a look at the three young guys specifically. Harrison, Sproats, not quite there, but we talked about it with Jeff earlier this week. Go back, ESPN Wisconsin app, find that conversation talking about Brandon Sproat. Like, he's close. Like, the numbers, the raw numbers don't match what your eyes are telling you when you watch him pitch, and it's just a matter of time before he puts that all together. And then, I mean, Shane Drouin has been fantastic out of the bullpen. Like, all three of those guys have been just...
1: I don't know if I've ever seen someone go 4 1/3, just close the door. I don't know if I've ever seen that from a reliever.
0: Just, hey, Shane, go out there and clean this up. And it's the fifth inning. What do you mean, bring us home? Well, he went out there and did it.
3: There's a list that is circulating on social media. It said, in the last 6 years, the Brewers have turned Eric Lauer, Wade Miley, Tobias Myers, Joe Ross, Quinn Priester, Kyle Harrison, and Chad Patrick into above-average starting pitchers. It is really quite astounding, that from Badger Maniac. And to your point, that's not even a comprehensive list because you threw a bunch of other guys on there who this year are contributing.
0: At this point, you got to do whatever Chris Hook is doing, like, he can never leave Milwaukee. Like, I don't care if somebody comes knocking on the door and wants him to be the manager. You give him manager money. Just give him. Just make sure he doesn't go anywhere. This is too valuable. If you're not going to spend the money on players, you got to spend it somewhere. Chris Hook is where you got to spend.
2: Can I throw something out there?
0: Please.
2: Would you trade Vaughn to get someone at the back end of the roster or the lineup?
0: No.
2: Why? Like, is he ever going to get in there? I mean, the way Bowers is playing?
0: Oh, yeah, because just like the other day, Bowers played in the outfield. So it ends up, and Garrett Mitchell had a fantastic throw last night. So Garrett still has, like, that going for him.
2: I'm just saying, if you don't want to touch your farm system, Gabe, it's kind of like, all right, we got kind of an overload. I don't know. I'm just spitballing
0: to try and beef up the
2: bottom of that lineup.
0: Yeah, but you can beef up the bottom of that lineup by playing Vaughn at first and Bowers in left.
1: The fix for the bottom of the lineup is already in the organization. It's just who they choose when they choose them.
0: I mean, Cooper Pratt is... I mean, because we're talking about third base, so we're talking about shortstop.
2: Yeah. Uh-huh.
0: That's what we're talking about. Because Sal's not going anywhere. They believe in Sal too much. They think he's going to turn it around. I think he's going to turn it around. So it's, okay, what do you do at third base? And does David Hamilton just become your everyday third baseman? And then hopefully Cooper Pratt, you know, if you call him up this year, can hit better than Joey Ortiz? That could be that honestly could be the solution.
3: Celebrating a Brewers sweep of the Cubs here this morning on Jen, Gabe, and Chewy. Reaction rolling in fast and furious on the Carbless Talk and Text Line, 800-990-3776. List is more. We will get to some of that reaction as the show rolls on. Got to get to Jason Wilde. Talk a little Packers. That's next on Jen, Gabe, and Chewy.
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5: Traffic problems on northbound 43, the Rock Freeway. It is closed right now between Highway 80.

0: 63 and Highway 164, all because of a serious crash involving two semis. So it's a big mess, and obviously you're going to need to use an alternate route. Your best bet at this point, since you are seeing some big delays coming into the Highway 83 area, would be to get off at Highway 20 and either go east to Highway L or Janesville Road. Take that all the way up to 164 and then get back onto the freeway that way, or head west to Main Street, which turns into Fox Street. And that is an I-43 alternate, and you can get onto the freeway using Highway 164 off of that area. So that is going to be our biggest issue that we've got. We've got our typical delays east and westbound on 94 through the stadium, westbound from 35th to Holly, eastbound from Mitchell Boulevard to about 35th Street. And checking the TMJ4 Storm Team forecast today. Partly cloudy skies. We've got a chance for sprinkles, a high of 52. Tonight, mostly cloudy, a low of 45. Weather is brought to you by Elkhart Lake, Wisconsin's Road America. IndyCar is a must.
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0: our friend and teammate Jason Wilde. Good morning, Jason. How are you today?
1: I'm great, everybody. How are you?
0: Good, good. Celebrating a Brewers sweep of the Cubs, per huge. Question for you. I guess I missed this, and I saw it, but I guess I didn't realize what it meant. So Adam Schefter a few days ago reminded us all that Micah Parsons is a candidate to open the season on the PUP list. I didn't remember the specifics of the PUP list, but that would mean he would miss the first four games, but couldn't begin practicing until after those first four games. So that would put his status for week five against Chicago in jeopardy. Is that correct?
1: Yeah, you have to open a practice window after four games.
2: They changed that this year. You can open that practice window after two games. That was one of the rules they changed.
1: Mm-hmm. Is that right?
2: Yes. So you can't actually come back, but you can open the practice window earlier and start practicing before those four games.
1: And who fits that example, Gabe?
2: Micah Parsons?
1: No. I mean previously.
2: Oh, previously?
1: Because here's why. Because I didn't realize that, which makes me a pretty impressive NFL reporter. But in Christian Watson's case.
2: Yes.
1: They didn't open it. You know, they didn't have him start practicing before four games were up, obviously, right? Because he was coming back from an ACL as well. I'm trying to think of someone where they had to miss four games where they opened the window early. Not that I'm disputing your information because I just didn't know it. But like in Parsons' case, go ahead.
2: Well, because they couldn't. Nobody could open up that window until that first 4 weeks. But again, they changed the rule now where you can, if you wanted to, again, you don't have to, but if you wanted to, after those first 2 weeks, you could open that practice window. Because then once you open the practice window, you've got 3 weeks to decide what you're going to do.
1: Right. So my recollection of what they did with another elite pass rusher who was the 12th overall pick in his draft, Rashawn Gary, was during training camp, they actually took him off the PUP list when he was coming back from the ACL tear he had in Detroit. Mm-hmm. And he did individual work. He didn't do any team drills, but they took him off while training camp was still going on. And I don't think he actually played the first couple of games, if I'm remembering that correctly. I know Josh, you'll fact check that for me. But they had a plan of, look, we don't think this guy's going to have to miss four games to start the season. So we're going to take him off now, and we'll just carry him as a game day inactive for a few weeks. But we want to have the flexibility to play him sooner than game five. So what I would say to what Adam told you guys is I think it's also possible in order to have that flexibility that they would take him off the PUP list and then just not play him, say, in the opener in Minnesota or in week two against the Jets at MetLife Stadium. And then they have the flexibility, regardless of the practice window thing, which I think is really interesting and I did not realize, they would have the flexibility that if they cleared him for week three on that Thursday night game on September 24th against Atlanta, he could play. And then, you know, they could have him on a snaps restriction. They could play him again the following week in Tampa, and then he'd have two games of limited snaps by the time they get to game five. But this is all moot if they don't clear him and feel like he's ready because, again, when you invest the trade capital and the financial commitment, and he's a player that is so important to your success, not only throughout the regular season, but obviously you missed him in the playoffs an enormous amount, are you willing to risk bringing him back earlier than you had originally projected? Now, when he cleaned out his locker, which is all we have to go on right now from Micah Parsons, he did not expect to be ready for the opener, but he said his goal was to return before the end of September, which makes me think, and we'll hopefully talk to him at some point here, but that makes me think that once the schedule came out, he probably looked at that Atlanta game and said, That's my goal. I may not make it, but that's my goal.
3: Just to clean up here, Rashawn Gary did appear in the first five games of the 2023 season, but he didn't surpass 50% of snaps. He played 12 snaps, 20 snaps.
1: Well, he's a low snap guy.
2: I mean, that could have meant he's completely healthy, Josh.
3: To be fair, he did then in week seven play 67.8% of snaps. Yep. But got down to 51.2 later in the season, of course.
0: I am just so glad that Gabe was the one of us that read the entire NFL rules, bylaws, resolutions for 2026, because sure enough, there it is buried as a resolution that says that they can start practicing. The rule officially says, by competition committee to permit players on reserve physically unable to perform to begin a 21-day practice period after the club's second game of the regular season. So let it be written, so let it be done.
1: That's a really good idea, by the way. I mean, again,
4: yeah, it is.
1: The captain nerding out on the rules and regulations of the NFL. And I'm not bitter. I'm not bitter, though. I mean, did he make me look bad? Absolutely.
0: Well,
1: did I deserve
0: but
1: it?
0: What else?
1: Also true. Yeah. But it is a really good idea, right? Because guys coming back in week four, after four games, who they open the practice window the day after the fourth game, and then they play the following Sunday, you would think you'd like to do a little more of a ramp up. Now, they do, by the way, they can work out. So, like what the Packers have done under the previous rule that I'm sure they and Gabe knew about now with the change, was those guys would do some pretty intense workouts with football type movements. They would just do it with either other injured players or with trainers. And so they weren't technically taking part in practice, but they were doing a lot of the things from a movement standpoint in an effort to ramp them up so they were ready to play after four games.
4: Jason, why was Joe Thomas...
1: How's your
4: Thomas...
1: eye?
4: That's good. I got a theory. I'll tell you later. It's a good theory, actually.
1: I look forward to your
4: Joe Thomas, why was he at practice? More importantly, why was he decked out in Green Bay gear? Because I see that as a form of cheating. And so do a lot of Cleveland fans who actually saw...
1: Yeah, I assume he's just trying to sell meat. Yeah, I mean, I just, you know, he's got that Hall of Fame beef. And I just think he's probably... I know he's done a great job of marketing, man. I got some jerky, which was phenomenal.
2: I was about to say, he had to send you. You guys are buddies. Did he send you anything?
1: Yeah. Yeah, he did. I have not... Again, I live in a vegetarian household, except for Sydney, who makes a special dispensation for chicken tenders. So I don't, you know, when we make dinner, we very rarely would make a steak. But yeah, I have those in the freezer too. I'll be honest with you, I did not see that. Sounds like I've really been derelict in my duty now in two consecutive topics. He was at Packers practice.
2: There was a picture from his Hall of Fame beef account of him decked out in Packers gear talking. I mean, it looks
4: all
2: like it's got to be
4: gear.
2: Inside. Yeah, he's clearly inside the Hudson Center. And Tucker Kraft is standing there. It looks like Tucker's kind of stretching out maybe a little bit.
3: Got the leg sleeve on.
2: Yep. And Joe Thomas has the Packers hat on. He's got the NFL sweatpants. You can see the Nike, the NFL logo. He's got a Packers, I don't know if it's a long sleeve t-shirt, if there's a long sleeve t-shirt underneath the regular t-shirt. It's got the Packers logo on it. But he's inside the Hudson Center talking with Kraft, decked out in Packers gear.
4: That sounds like campaigning.
1: Campaigning for what?
4: No line job.
1: No, he's campaigning for beef sales.
4: Why would you put on Packer gear when you're a Hall of Fame Cleveland? I would never put on another NFL jersey or logo because I would feel it's cheating against the Packers. What the hell are you doing there, bro?
1: Yeah, the question that I have is why, when the Packers were going to trade for you late in the season, and I think the Broncos were as well, if you weren't going to put on Packers gear then, maybe you shouldn't be putting it on now. I will ask Joe about this. I am intrigued. It does appear to be a pretty good outfit on him.
2: Looks great.
1: Also, the way the angle is, he makes him, thanks for sending it to me, Josh. He makes Tucker Kraft looked like me standing next to Joe Thomas. I mean, in better shape, but like he makes him look smaller. Like, and Joe, by the way, like when you think about what he looked like as a player playing on the offensive line, he looks like he's kind of like Chewy. Like, there's no reason why people that are as old as these guys are should look like they're in incredible shape like these guys are. I'm so impressed by them because most of us don't look like that. But this is really interesting. This has been great. I feel like this has been very informative, and I haven't brought anything to the table at all.
2: All right, well, we'll try for a third one here, Jason, as Jason Willey joins us on the Yingling guest hotline. So Zaire Franklin was on with Kyle Long in his podcast, and he talked about...
1: I saw this!
2: Okay.
1: I just want to say for the record, I saw this.
2: Okay. But he had talked about how the Packers in, you know, by extension, Brian Gutekunst, had tried to trade for him for like 6 years. Uh-huh. That's like a Goody MO, right? Like he falls in love with somebody during the draft process, and even if he's unable to select that player in the draft, he still tries to find a way to acquire those players as their career progresses, right?
1: Yeah, not to that degree, right?
2: Well, not to that degree, yes, but...
1: But yes, you're once again right, oh, wise one. Look, I think in his case specifically... Like Zaire Franklin, his first 3 years in Indy, I think he barely played on defense. I think he was mostly a special teams guy. And then obviously in 2024, he became an all-pro, led the league in tackles, like had a great season. And so, yeah, and I remember I asked Goody about this, not him, but about this concept specifically because, you know, there was kind of this attitude about them not having a first-round pick, which obviously is the case again next year. And there were a series of questions from my colleagues about, you know, are you going to take the night off and ha-ha-ha and all this other stuff and how it affected their draft prep. And eventually I was kind of like, all right, I got to ask this. But, like, they rely so much on their scouting of guys – for the draft. Like, that is the bedrock of the file they have on every single player in the league. And so just because they didn't have a first round pick, I think there was a theory that, oh, well, they're not going to bother to, you know, do deep dives into these first rounders for this year. And that's just not the case because they do end up chasing guys that they were like, there was the, just use the tight end position, for example. I believe, if you look, when they drafted Kraft and they drafted Musgrave, they had also like had John Fitzpatrick in for a visit. They had had my guy Chipotle Ben Sims in for a visit. I think they had scouted pretty heavily Josh Wiley, who's on the team now. So that stuff all matters. And yeah, so I wasn't surprised by that. I did think it was interesting, by the way, in that interview when and we don't think about it because we're around the Packers all the time. But thinking about kind of some of the seasons the Colts had while he was there, it was interesting to hear him talk about the standard and how much it's about winning. Because I will give the Packers this, given their history and their success. I don't think every building has the kind of vibe of, hey, we are here to win the whole blank and shoot match. And I thought that was really interesting that, you know, he, as beloved as he was in Indy, that he would kind of throw the organization under the bus in terms of how desperately they really worked to win.
0: Jason, a little bit of housekeeping here. Justin in Jacksonville weighing in on the Carbless Talk and Text line. He says, Joe said he was promoting his beef, that he worked out with LaFleur, and the Packers said he could not wear Browns gear in the facility. So how's that for an
1: answer? I like all that. Wait a minute. So I was right. He was selling his beef.
0: Yeah. And it does make sense that the Packers would say, nah, you can't wear another NFL gear.
2: In the facility.
1: Right, but he has no other gear, and he couldn't wear Wisconsin gear? I think she was onto something. I'm going to have to talk with Joseph.
2: Yeah, I mean, come on. He's got to have a plain Nike t-shirt, right?
1: Correct, exactly.
0: Kirkland, maybe. I don't think that'd be Nike.
4: And the hat. You don't have to wear a hat.
3: What about that team in Germany he coached? Gotta have that gear, too.
1: true, you would think. Exactly. All right, we've got ourselves a controversy. I'll look into it.
0: Nice. Jason, Joshy got in my ear and said, you have to ask him about you-know-who. And while I wish he was talking about Joe Thomas, I believe he's talking about the former quarterback.
1: I'm sorry, we're out of time. 7:39. The clock matters on this show anyway.
0: Your reaction to Aaron Rodgers saying yesterday that this will, in fact, be his final year. This was famously no farewell tour guy.
1: Yeah, so I went back and I found that clip with a little help from Joshy. Who always sends me Domofsky stories instead of finding mine, which it's a little irritating, but that's fine. And then I went back and looked at the video and actually screen recorded it and tweeted it out because it, in fairness to him, like he was talking about the end of his time in Green Bay. He was never talking about retiring after the 2021 season, right? I mean, you know, and I had asked him about how much he'd enjoyed the 2020 season, given how pissed off he was about the Love pick. And then obviously he spent the off season between 2020 and the 2021 season even more pissed off. So I actually thought it was really instructive to listen to the whole thing because, you know, I don't want to say I mischaracterized it, but I guess I did. Like, I don't think he had said very clearly, I don't ever want to be the guy going on a farewell tour in his last NFL season. But he did say those words about his time in Green Bay. Now, all that said, you know, look, I'm a sucker for a good story. You guys know this. And he was, and I would say this to his face, he was probably to Mike McCarthy on his way out the door in 2018. Like, there's been a little bit of revisionist history about, oh, I love Mike and this and that. And I know he does as a guy. But in 2018, he didn't love Mike McCarthy as his coach. Like, they were felt they needed a new system.
2: But the thing that might be right into my brain there, Jason, is they won 22-0 over the Bills.
1: Buffalo game.
2: And Rodgers, just like his entire post-game press conference, just flamed the coaching staff.
1: Yep. So instead of the story being about how the defense pitched a shutout, it was Rodgers trashing the offensive game plan and McCarthy without saying McCarthy's name. Yeah, it was terrible. And I would, again, I wasn't there in Pittsburgh. I don't know if I'll make the trip to Pittsburgh this summer before the Packers play them in the preseason opener. But that's one of the things that I would ask him. Hey, is this an opportunity to maybe right a wrong in your mind? Because how do you view how you treated Mike in 2018 and how frustrated you were with him and some of the things you said? Like, so, again, I root for the story. I think this is really neat. He didn't go so far as to say he would not have played this season had Mike McCarthy not become the Steelers coach. He did not say that. But he was thinking he was done in Pittsburgh for sure, which might have meant he was done, period. And when Mike got the job, that's when he opened his mind to the idea of coming back. So I'm eager to see what he can do. I would love for him and Mike to have a 2007 Brett Favre type season, but they better protect him better than their line did last year if that's going to happen.
0: Jason, good stuff. We appreciate you hanging out with us. Have a great day. We'll talk to you again tomorrow.
1: I'm going to call Joe Thomas now. All right, everybody, take care. Be good.
0: Leave it to Jason to get to the bottom of a controversy. I can't believe that bothered you so much, too.
4: Yeah, I would never do it. I'd never. I mean, not that I have a lot of Packer gear.
2: I think you have. I've only seen you wear one sweatshirt, and it's pretty beat up.
0: Which is funny because you're like two steps away from an estrangement with the Packers anyway.
4: I got alumni stuff. It's tight. I'm all about comfort. You guys know that.
2: Yeah, you are about comfort.
4: Smell be damned. Right? Hey, by the way, I'll be there Tuesday with my smelly clothes.
0: Can hardly wait.
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6: Northbound 43, the Rock Freeway, remains closed right now between Highway 83 and Highway 164. An accident between two semis basically causing this issue. It's closed off. So the best bet would be to exit off of northbound 43 and at Highway 20, either head west to Main Street and follow that up to 164 or head east to Highway L or Janesville Road. Follow that to Highway 164. Get back onto the freeway there. Westbound on 94, backing up from about 35th Street to Holly Road, and then again from just west of Highway 100 to Elm Grove Road. On the eastbound side, we got backups from 70th Street all the way to 35th. And checking the TMJ4 Storm Team forecast today. Partly cloudy skies. We got a chance for sprinkles, a high of 52. Tonight, mostly cloudy, a low of 45. From the WTMJ Traffic Center, I'm Debbie Lozica on 94.5 ESPN.
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0: Back here on Jen, Gabe, and Chewy, we were talking to Jason Wilde just a few moments ago. Lots of interesting stuff. But I think the conversation that we will want to have as the show rolls on is that Zaire Franklin conversation about the linebackers. Not right this moment, but we will get to that as the show rolls on. The Rodgers thing, Chew, your reaction. Were you surprised yesterday that he said this will be his last year and that he is essentially opening up what has to be considered a farewell tour?
4: I'm a little surprised in what he said years ago on how, I mean, because didn't he say, I'm not going to be one of those guys that hangs on.
2: Yeah.
4: I'm going to retire at 37. That's that. I mean, the guy's earned it, I guess. It's nice to have finality, I guess, because I think people have moved on. I just wonder, I mean, is this going to be like Kareem? Is he going to get Harleys? Is he going to get, I mean, is there going to be a thing before the game where they come out and give him some chili in Cincinnati and maybe some stone crab in Baltimore? I mean, what is this?
2: I can't imagine that that's a thing that happens. Maybe if he had like spent his entire career in that division. Right, Chew? Like, I could see that. Like, if he was doing a retirement tour with the Packers, you know, maybe there's something because you have those rivalries, you have those connections. That's just not the case playing in Pittsburgh. Yeah, it's a second year there. But, you know, maybe some places put together some nice tribute videos, but I don't think it's going to be like when Mariano Rivera got the, like, chair made of broken bats or whatever they gave him on his retirement
0: tour. Derek Jeter's the one that always stands out to me when he did the farewell tour. And, again, to your point, got a bunch of gifts in every ballpark.
2: But baseball's also just more relaxed, you know, before a series begins than football is.
4: But do you believe him? Because there was a guy before him.
2: I believe this is it.
4: Okay.
2: I believe this is it. Mostly because, like, again, I think he was, like Jason said, probably going to walk away because he didn't think he was going to want to be wanted back in Pittsburgh until Mike got the job. So if somebody else got the job,
4: what if they made it to the AFC Championship?
2: I mean, I think everybody knows that that's not going to happen.
4: What if it did?
2: Then I think everybody
4: realizes.
2: That's
4: all I'm saying.
2: Then I think everybody realizes it was a pretty magical ride, like when the Packers in 2016 went to the NFC Championship game, and that's as close as you're going to get to riding off in the sunset.
4: Okay.
2: Like, I mean, Chewy, you know, as you get older and dealing with the injuries, I mean, LeBron has talked about this, Aaron's talked about it. As you get older, it's really hard to get your body ready for the rigors of whatever season you're playing in. Like, you've got to put in extra work in the offseason to get yourself to the spot where you can play.
4: Yeah, but you're a quarterback. They don't work that hard, Gabe. Come on. They're not putting 405 on the bench and crushing it, you know?
2: No, but he's got to
4: be dainty.
2: Yeah, I know, but he's got to do something. It's not like he's just rolling out of bed and playing quarterback.
0: No, you know, I need to know where this dainty narrative came from.
4: Because nothing pissed me off more than we all had to do the running test when we got there, which was brutal, but Brett didn't have to do it. I mean, is that fair?
2: Yeah, life's not fair, pal.
4: I mean, the running test was absolutely, you stressed over it for like 3 weeks, you know?
2: What was the running test? What did you have to do?
4: We had to do, God, how many? 15, 50, what's 50 times 4? 200? but it was 50-yard increments. You had to go down, back, down, back, within 45 seconds with, I think, 40 seconds rest in between.
0: Why not just run down and back?
4: Because it would be easier.
2: Okay. It would be easier.
0: Well, yeah, you got to
2: throttle down, you got to stop, and then you got to...
4: Yeah.
2: It's about being able
4: to...
2: It was
4: brutal.
2: ...make those turns,
4: you know,
2: quicker, yeah.
4: It was brutal. I mean, I'm all for A treatment for A players, but that was like pushing it a little too far.
2: Are you about A treatment for A players? Are you?
0: Doesn't sound like it.
4: I understand
0: Brett.
4: It.
0: Literally,
4: I understand it.
2: Okay,
4: maybe
2: sure.
4: I'm not
2: literally.
4: For it.
2: Okay,
0: Brett
2: you
0: didn't
2: understand.
0: Have to run because he was the A player, and you're like, I don't like it.
2: And how many times did you get yelled at because Brett was the A player?
4: Oh, a lot. But I brought a lot of that on myself.
3: Have we ever had a less productive conversation about the topic that we began at?
2: Oh, yeah. Uh-huh.
4: What was the topic we began at?
0: Yeah. Look at the confidence that Gabe said that with. Absolutely. We certainly have.
2: We've been doing this for 6 years, John.
3: I mean, this is an alter. I was Chewy. I don't even know how we got here or what we started at.
0: Rogers.
2: We started at Rogers. He brought up.
4: Yeah, that's right.
2: He brought up Brett. And
0: here we are,
2: called quarterbacks dainty because Brett didn't have to do the running stress test.
0: The 50-50-50-50. Remember 50 times 2, 50 times 4? Okay, we're moving.
3: Yeah, I don't need him to do math ever again.
0: If you're buying,
4: well,
0: you're
4: just
0: building
4: saying, if
0: a
4: I
0: new
4: was...
0: home.
3: He's turned off.
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13: 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All right, gang. Got a little ESPN assignment coming up. Got a call yesterday saying, hey, we are going to need you to cover Big 12 Media Days, July 6th and 7th in Frisco, Texas. So we're going to play a little trivia game here as we wrap up the first hour of the show. Go ahead and
11: Who's
13: play
11: in the Big
13: music.
11: 12?
13: Who are the teams in the Big 12 in 2026, ladies and gentlemen? Why don't you guys bop around and tell me the ones that you know.
11: So how many are there? There's 16 or 18?
13: There's 16 teams in the Big 12.
11: Okay, there's 18 in the Big 10.
13: Anybody want to start it off?
14: Texas Tech.
13: Champions in 2025, Texas Tech.
11: BYU.
13: BYU is in the Big 12.
14: Baylor.
13: Baylor also in the Big 12.
11: Kansas.
13: Kansas in the Big 12, fighting Lance Leipold's.
8: Iowa State.
13: Iowa State is in the Big 12.
11: Is Southern Methodist University in the Big 12? No.
10: No, they are not. Kansas State.
13: Kansas State also K-State. In the Big 12.
8: Yeah. Didn't Cincinnati go Big 12?
13: Cincinnati is in the Big 12.
8: Yeah.
10: Arizona's in the Big 12.
13: Arizona is in the Big 12.
8: Arizona State.
10: Arizona State.
13: Champions in 2024. Arizona State is in the Big 12.
8: How many we got?
10: We still have seven teams to go.
8: Louisville?
13: Louisville is not in the Big 12.
11: ACC,
8: are they still
11: right?
8: USA?
13: No.
10: No, they're in the ACC. Who else is in the Big 12? Who are we missing here?
8: Hold on.
10: No, there's Texas teams. We're missing an obvious Texas team.
11: TCU?
10: TCU, there you go.
13: TCU is in the Big 12.
8: Florida, Central Florida.
13: I did not think it was going to get
8: only reason, because Coach almost got the O-line job there.
13: I was like, how in the world is someone going to think that UCF is in the Big 12? But yes, they are in the Big 12.
8: Does that mean USF is in there as well?
13: There are actually no other Florida schools in the Big 12.
8: Okay.
11: Oh.
8: Who left the Mountain West, Gabe?
11: Yeah, you're on the right track here.
8: Boise State, did they?
10: I don't think they're in the Big 12.
8: Is the Pac-12 still alive or no?
10: Boise State, I think, went to the Pac-12, yes.
8: Okay.
10: Because they're trying to because Oregon State and Washington State are trying to, restart that.
8: Colorado.
10: Yeah.
13: Oh, gosh, uh-huh. Chewy, I thought for sure that one was going to go unsaid. Colorado.
11: Did we say Utah
13: yet? Big 12.
10: They're
8: in the Pac.
10: No.
8: Are they in the
10: Pac? Utah's in the Big 12.
11: Yeah.
13: Utah is in the Big 12. You guys are doing well.
11: Didn't they win it not long ago? Weren't they really good?
13: Really good.
10: All right, we got three teams left.
8: Colorado State?
10: No.
13: Not in the Big 12.
11: I've got a feeling there's going to be a team out east that is in here, and we all go, oh, yeah, that's right.
10: Is it West Virginia?
11: Is it West Virginia, or is it
13: West
11: some random?
13: West Virginia is in the game. Big 12.
10: Yeah.
13: Okay. Unbelievable.
8: Two more.
11: I mean, at this point, I'm just throwing darts. Is that Washington State?
10: No.

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1: You dip leap. One more.
2: Cincinnati, let me go.
3: Can we get a hint?
1: It's in Texas.
3: Okay, so let's name our...
4: Rice.
1: Nope.
3: Rice?
1: I mean, it's in Texas.
3: This is not a football program.
4: Incarnate Word.
1: Incorrect.
3: Baylor.
5: Houston.
4: Dallas.
1: Houston
4: SMU,
1: is
4: Baylor.
1: Correct. Houston is the final 16th team in the Big 12. And this exercise is simply to illustrate how ridiculous the conferences in the United States in college football have become.
5: This one is actually kind of normal. Compared to the Big Ten.
1: How do you have Arizona State and Arizona and UCF and West Virginia? Like, what in the world?
4: That's a lot of travel.
5: That's nothing compared to the ACC. Take a look at the ACC. The ACC is Stanford. The ACC is Cal now. And then you've got all those Florida teams in the ACC.
1: And again,
5: with
1: the
5: Miami,
1: Big Ten, which we're most familiar
4: Big
1: with.
4: Ten.
5: Obviously. Oh, Big Ten is coast to coast.
3: Yeah. I was prepared to make Cal the Big 12 team. I went to Pat at the ACC.
5: My favorite is when, like, because, like, Katie Ledecky, famously, Olympic gold medalist winner. And, like, the ACC is tweeting out because she went to Stanford, even though she didn't, like, compete
1: never,
5: in the ACC.
1: No, of course she's
5: like, back. The ACC is tweeting out, hey, congrats to Katie Ledecky for winning gold medal again. Like, she doesn't represent you guys.
1: Chewy, you know what Katie Ledecky does? Doing? You know what sport she's in?
4: She's a swimmer.
1: There it is. Nice work, buddy. All right, well, you guys did better on that than I thought you did. Like, I mean, as soon as I got the call, I was like, going through my Rolodex in my brain, I think I maybe hit 10. And then I was like, I don't know. I guess I'm going to have to do some studying before
5: we'll
1: the Big 12 media days in July. Jen, Gabe, and Chewy rolls on after this.
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7: The Rock Freeway remains closed right now between Highway 83 and Highway 164 on the northbound side because of a serious accident with a couple of semis there. So you'll need to use your alternate routes, either to the north of the freeway, which is the alternate 43 Fox Street, or to the south of the freeway, which is Janesville Road. Get back on at Highway 164. Westbound 94 backing up from about 27th Street to Mitchell Boulevard, and then from the Zoo Interchange all the way to Elm Grove Road. Eastbound's backed up a bit right past Barker, and then you're back on the brakes from 70th Street to 35th. 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And checking the TMJ4 Storm Team forecast today. Partly cloudy skies. We've got a chance for sprinkles, a high of 52. Tonight, mostly cloudy, a low of 45. From the WTMJ Traffic Center, I'm Debbie Lazaga on 94.5 ESPN.
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This is Jen, Gabe, and Chewy, broadcasting live from the Gruber Law Office's One Call That's All studios at The Avenue with Gabe Neitzel and Mark Chamora. Here's Jen Latta.

0: Packers GM, Brian Gutekunst, a top five GM in the NFL. A new list is out. Who put out this list?
1: This is Patrick Doherty from NBC Sports and Roto World. He does this list every single year.
0: I can't find it. I had it in my phone. I had it in my text chain.
2: So I've got it right here.
0: I remember Chewy getting all feisty about it. Go ahead and give me the list.
2: Number one, Howie Roseman. Number two, John Schneider. Three, Sean McVay / Les Snead, because it's kind of a shared duty out there in Los Angeles. Eric DaCosta for the Ravens. Five is Andy Reid / Brett Veach of the Chiefs, because Reid has control over the roster there. And then at number six is Brian Gutekunst. Just for more context, Brad Holmes for the Lions is seven. Kyle Shanahan, John Lynch are eight for the Niners. Nick Caserio, nine for the Texans. And rounding out the top ten, Sean Payton / George Patton for the Denver Broncos.
0: So,
3: should be higher. He should be higher because Denver turned this thing around fast. Fast. Would you agree? I mean, it's that time of year, but it's like blah, blah, blah, blah, blah. Defense is going to be top five. LaFleur's the great. Let's not forget, we're about 5 months removed from a lot of people wanting these two guys gone.
0: Right? Did they want both of them gone, or was it mostly Matt LaFleur? And there
3: noise.
0: Was an assumption that if one was going to go, both were going to go. I don't know that there was as much smoke around Brian Gutekunst as there was the head coach.
4: Also, Patrick Doherty has absolutely no affiliation to the Packers. He's just
3: But it shouldn't matter, Gabe. Or not Gabe, Josh. He should be impartial anyways.
0: He is.
3: You know?
2: I think he's a good GM?
3: Yeah. Does he get street cred for Parsons and some of the things? Yeah. But come on. Can we win a playoff game? Can we be better than seventh? You know, the gush just isn't matching up with what's going on the field. And make whatever excuses you want, but if they finish seventh again, my head might explode.
0: But if you look at the roster, Chu, where do you think he's been deficient?
3: Draft picks, obviously.
0: But he's been pretty good outside of the first round. Those guys are contributing in meaningful ways.
3: He's no Ron.
2: If you push the prism through, he's not a Hall of Famer.
3: Well, what do you want me to do? Do you want me to push it through Mike Sherman?
0: Well, they're saying
2: push it through the prism of what's going on in the NFL today.
0: Yeah. So, I mean, look, I don't think there are a lot of people who are going to give pushback on Howie Roseman being the number one GM. Yeah. There is a narrative surrounding Howie that he always makes these good deals. Again, I think that the Saquon Barkley thing carries a ton of weight. Not that it's the only one, because he obviously has drafted well as well. But we can point to a number of things. Just even Packers, really. I mean, people still here are frustrated about the Cooper DeJean situation, right? How Howie Roseman was like, no, I want that guy. What is he doing? He's starting for him as a corner in his first year. The talent that has on the defensive line. Like, position by position, it does feel like the Eagles have been better than the Packers. So I'm not sitting here saying that Howie Roseman doesn't deserve the number one spot. Then John Schneider, all he did was get the Seahawks to a Super Bowl and win the dang thing last year, right? And he's been consistently good. The Rams, the Ravens, the Chiefs are the other organizations, if you consider these guys sort of the figureheads of the whole dang program, that are above the Packers. I think that feels fair. Maybe I might have a little beef with the Ravens, who I feel like have underperformed pretty consistently from a postseason standpoint.
2: Well, obviously, that blame was laid at the feet of John Harbaugh.
3: What about
2: because
3: Elliott
2: he was fired.
3: Wolf? What about Elliott Wolf and that turnaround?
2: I mean,
3: he's been to a Super Bowl. Goody.

0: You haven't even won an NFC championship game. Where is he on the list, Gabe?
1: Elliott is 13th.
0: You know, Tampa Bay. Tampa Bay's been competitive. They won a Super Bowl with Tom Brady not that long ago. Where's that guy on the list? He's done a nice job. They've been a playoff team.
2: He's done so well, we don't even know his name.
0: He's a big guy. It's kind of funny.
3: This is Tampa Toad.
2: Jason, L-I-C-H-T.
1: Yeah, Jason Licht is 12th.
0: You know,
2: so do you think Brian Gutekunst should be lower than 6 is what you're saying because of the postseason success or lack thereof?
0: You got to put Elliott Wolf's been to a Super Bowl for crying out loud, and they turned that roster around after Brady.
1: It took them a while to turn that roster around after Brady.
0: After Rodgers, they've won one playoff game.
1: Yeah. And
0: can't say New England's done it with a rookie quarterback.
1: Yeah, but the first rookie they had was such a disaster, they had to get a second one.
0: Yeah, but Elliott's only been the head cheese for, 2 years now?
2: So maybe they're waiting it out. Maybe they need a bigger body of work. Here's what I will ask you. If you had to pick between the tiers, tier one and tier two, tier one is top 5, tier two is top 10, Brian Gutekunst being a second-tier GM feels fair. You think he should be lower than that?
0: I think he should be in top 10, but I think 6 is a little high.
2: So we're talking...
1: Wait, you're going to be this strong, and he's 7, basically 8, in the same tier?
2: Yeah.
0: Well, it's going to be... the same crap's going to go on next year.
2: I think it seems like you think this is gushing over Brian Gutekunst, him being considered the 6th best GM, too.
0: What list I can't wait for is LaFleur. Where are you going to put him? When a large
2: probably in the same
0: percentage
2: same
0: of the
2: tier,
0: fan base
2: right?
0: wanted
2: I mean,
0: him canned, be in the top along 10. With two reporters who cover the team wanted him canned. I guarantee he comes out and he'll be in the top 10.
1: Yeah, oh yeah, he'll be in the top 10, without a doubt.
2: Let's just say that the criteria for this list includes, are you a consistent playoff team? Check. You know, it might not be good enough for the Green Bay standard, but around the league, if it is, do you put together a roster that consistently gets your team in the postseason, then Brian Gutekunst has checked that box. And again, you can make the argument that some of these other teams have done a better job of that. But I think people were mostly disappointed with how Philadelphia finished the year last year, right?
1: Mm-hmm.
2: They were sitting there going, oh, Howie's washed up, doesn't have it anymore.
0: Well, we thought the Packers offensively and defense would be in the top 10, and you know what? Neither one of them were.
1: Yeah.
0: So, I mean, how soon we forget, Charlene used to say. How soon we forget.
2: Just to be clear, what are we forgetting in this instance?
0: How average they've been.
1: They've been above average, Chew.
0: 9-7-1?
1: Made the playoffs.
3: Yeah.
0: All right.
1: Like, teams don't make the playoffs. Yeah, I understand that you want to be a Super Bowl.
0: I'm here.
1: But I'm just saying, like, making the playoffs year in and year out, yes, is it good enough for the Packers standard? No. I think people can be disappointed with that. But you take a look at the grand landscape and the grand scheme of things across the league, making the postseason each of the last 3 years, not a lot of teams have done that.
0: No, but here's – and I've been –
3: Kansas City Chiefs.
1: Chiefs didn't make the playoffs last year.
3: Right, and that's what I'm saying.
1: Yeah.
3: Their draft picks have sucked.
1: Mm-hmm.
3: They haven't been able to find wide receivers. They haven't done things that they haven't had that much sex. But guess what? They won Super Bowls. They got the big one right. And Andy Reid and Brett Veach still get that credit.
2: And that's
3: credit.
2: The thing. Unfortunately, it is a weighted scale where if you get the quarterback position right, that's going to carry a lot of water. And in this instance, I think people, not everyone, but people think that Brian Gutekunst got the Jordan Love pick correct. Going out and getting him before they needed him, moving up to get him. And he has obviously, I mean, for anybody who wants to sit here and say that he wasn't good last year would just be, you know, bias speaking, because he was fantastic last year. And if you nail the quarterback position, then you're going to get credit in this type of list.
0: If they win the next 3 out of the 5 Super Bowls, all right, then I'll give him a pass.
1: Then he can be in the top 6.
0: But I'm conditioned to deal in the negative, and my mind goes to, what does he have to do not to get fired?
1: Sure, but again, you take a look at this list in terms of the negative. Like, other teams have negatives, too. Like, you were here, so you just know what the negatives of the Packers are. Eric DaCosta missed the playoffs last year. Andy Reid, Brett Veach missed the playoffs last year. Brad Holmes, right behind him, missed the playoffs last year.
0: That's fine. What's acceptable for you to win a Super Bowl? Because all those names you're naming have won a Super Bowl in the last 5 years.
1: They have not. DaCosta did not.
0: Who's DaCosta?
1: That's Ravens. The Ravens general manager.
0: And that's why they fired
1: Brad Holmes.
0: And that's why they fired Harbaugh.
2: From everything that I'm reading, though, he is considered an elite capologist. So he's one of these guys who's able to maneuver and manipulate the numbers. I'm not trying to say he's doing anything shady. I'm just saying, like, they have figured out a way to structure everybody so that they can get all of these pieces in there. DaCosta praised for successfully blending traditional scouting with modern analytics to find hidden value.
0: Okay.
2: That according to the internet.
1: Like, you're fired up here, Chu, but you won't be. I mean, okay,
0: let me ask you
1: two eyes. So where should he be? Eighth?
0: A simple question. Should Sean McDermott have been fired in Buffalo?
1: I think he was scapegoated, but sure.
2: But Buffalo's not on this list either.
0: No, I'm just saying, because they've been very successful, but they haven't done anything.
1: Yeah, Brandon Bean is 15.
2: I think hearing, Chu, because I've been listening, I've been trying to nail down what your perspective on this is because they haven't had playoff success, you think saying that he's a good GM is unwarranted. You're saying that in order to be a top six, let's use that as the benchmark because that's where he lands, GM, your team should have been to a certain level of the playoffs, and you're saying in the last few years they've been bounced early, they've been the seventh seed, all those things, which to you is underperforming, and he is at least partially responsible for that underperformance.
0: I'm just saying 16 years to win a Super Bowl is too long for the Green Bay Packers.
2: Or to be it's in too the Super long. Bowl, I think you could also make the point.
0: Yes. You know, it's too long. And you talk about Tampa Bay. Well, that guy won a Super Bowl. Who are some? The Ravens. Well, they fired Harbaugh. Andy Reid. You're knocking Andy Reid? He's won how many Super Bowls in the last 7 years?
1: Yeah, and he's ahead of Brian Gutekunst. Like, that group is ahead of Goody. That makes sense.
2: I also think that, and I know we talk about this all the time, guys, but I guarantee that the Micah Parsons thing is carrying a boatload of weight for Brian Gutekunst as well.
1: Because also that big was a swing. Screaming, well, it's not just a big swing, screaming deal. He got Micah Parsons at a discount.
0: I think my bar right now is if you're the seventh seed and you lose again, changes have to be made. Contract be damned. Changes have to be made. And it's not so much Goody. I'm just preparing myself for the list when LaFleur. That list comes out.
3: Would your perspective
0: there's another six on there.
3: Would your perspective be different if the two NFC championships that Goody's teams lost just made the Super Bowl and lost instead?
0: Yeah, that would give them street. Because, Joshy, they're talking about firing the guys in Cincinnati. And they went to a Super Bowl how long ago?
1: Well, 5 years ago.
0: Yeah.
1: 5 years ago? Well, but again, that's like your guy Doug. Your guy Doug won a Super Bowl. He can't get work.
0: Yeah, but he just wanted money, which I can't blame him.
3: If we're going to bring in the Bengals, they like haven't made the playoffs more than they have since that Super Bowl berth.
0: Yeah, and that's why they're on the hot seat, and that's why Burrow won.
1: I mean, they probably would have already been fired if it wasn't Cincinnati, if we're being honest.
3: I guess what happened there, and the path for New England was paved by Bo Nix not being able to play. Like, did that, when you watched that game between those two teams in the AFC Championship game, did you not think, well, it seems like if Bo Nix was just healthy, that team goes backwards? And we're not talking about Elliott Wolf and the Patriots.
0: Make an AFC Championship game? Well, then you can look to Caleb Williams. And you lost that flipping game and you were up by what? You choked. You gagged. Okay?
1: But that's not on Goody.
3: His team was good enough to be ahead by that much.
0: Hey, I'm moving forward. I'm past Goody, all right? I'm just preparing myself for the next list that's
3: right,
0: coming
3: now
0: out.
3: Now we've gotten
2: into it. Jumped the shark. Certainly did. Yeah. Jumped the shark. 800-990-3776. Is Brian Gutekunst a top 10 NFL general manager. We put it on the ESPN Milwaukee Infinity Exteriors poll. It is also available on our YouTube stream should you want to go ahead and weigh in there. Look, like I said, I think that the Micah Parsons thing is going to carry a lot of weight. I think the Jordan Love thing is going to carry a lot of weight. And I do think that because they have had not as much depth as we would like, but depth at some of these other positions. And he recognizes when there's a deficiency at a position, he goes out and gets a lot of bodies so they can compete for it and they can try to fix the problem that has been created by his previous picks. I think that's a big reason why he's getting this type of love in this area. 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
5: Heads up, we do still have this problem on the Rock Freeway northbound. It is closed right now between Highway 83 and Highway 164, so just be careful with that. We do have the alternate routes along the freeway, so you can use those. Just keep that in mind. It's going to take you a while to get through that. Eastbound 94, we're slowing down from about 70th Street to 35th. Westbound from 35th to Holly, and then through the zoo to Elm Grove Road. Southbound 43, watch for backups from Good Hope Road to Bender, and then from Hampton down past Locust. And checking the TMJ4 Storm Team forecast today. Partly cloudy skies. We got a chance for sprinkles, a high of 52. Tonight, mostly cloudy, a low of 45. 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
3: 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List 8 things in front of me. You and Chew guess back and forth. Once you each get one incorrect, we open it up to the fans at 800-990-3776. Whoever gets the last one on the list gets a Burn Pit BBQ prize pack. So I'm still celebrating the Brewers' sweep over the Cubs. So I am looking for, in the history of the Brewers, the 8 players who have hit the most home runs in their career against the Chicago Cubs.
4: Oh, specifically against the Cubs, huh? Well, first and foremost, it's going to be a list at least 2 of guys who have hit a lot of home runs.
2: Mm-hmm.
4: Okay, so I'll start with Ryan Braun.
3: Ryan Braun is number 1. 40 home runs against the Cubs in his career.
2: Home and away?
3: Yeah, regular season. Home and away.
2: Yelly.
3: Christian Yelich, number 4 on the list. 18 career home runs, including that scoreboard shot he had earlier in that series. So Yelly, number 4.
4: Prince? Is Prince on the list?
3: Prince is number 2 on the list. 22 career home runs against the Chicago Cubs.
2: I mean, you got to go Robin. Played forever.
7: I wouldn't.
2: A lot of games. What?
7: Said I wouldn't.
3: Because when Robin played, what league were the Brewers in?
7: That's the AL is the answer he's looking for.
4: Josh, he's like, we got to move this thing along.
2: Okay. Get off my back, Josh. Help Jen.
4: Jeff Jenkins.
3: Number 6 on the list. 15 career home runs against the Chicago Cubs. You guys have 1 Brawny, 2 was Prince. Don't have 3. 4 was Yelly. Need 5. 6 is Jeff Jenkins, and then 7 and 8.
2: Richie Sexton.
4: Ooh, I like that guy.
3: Richie, number five on the list. 16 home runs in his career against the Chicago Cubs.
4: How many do we have left?
3: You have three left. Number three, number seven, and number eight.
4: The fact that we can't think of number three is bothering me.
7: This guy is one of the fun names to remember being a Brewer when the Brewers weren't so good.
2: Sixto Lascano.
3: You're sure he's not wrong. So you said it's a fun name, and Sixto Lascano is a fun name. It's a fun name.
4: It is.
3: It's incorrect, but it is a fun name.
4: Not on the list.
2: All right, I'm out.
4: How about, this is, I don't know, I'm scraping the bottom of the barrel here. Is Bill Hall on this list?
3: So this was the most difficult one, I thought. Bill Hall is number eight on the list.
4: Okay, all right,
3: 12
4: all right.
3: career home runs against the Chicago Cubs.
4: I still don't know. I can't believe we can't think of the third
3: Three
4: one,
3: Three and seven.
4: Dang it. 800-990-3776. If you can think back to our list.
3: You guys have far surpassed my expectations.
2: Okay.
4: I don't know. I'm going to guess Willie Adames, but I don't think it's right.
3: Willie is number nine on the list. Nine. 11 career home runs for Willie against the Chicago Cubs.
4: 800-990-3776. If you think you can complete our top 8-8 list. We have two remaining in the most home runs against the Chicago Cubs in their career. Gosh, that three is going to really bug me.
2: Mm-hmm.
4: Go ahead and reset the list while we wait for callers to populate.
3: Number one is Ryan Braun. Number two is Prince Fielder. We need that number three. Yelly is number four. Richie Sexton, Chewy pulling that one out at number five. Jeff Jenkins is six. Do not have seven. And Bill Hall comes in at number eight.
4: 800-990-3776. Let's go out to the phone lines, and we have Justin up first. Justin, you're on with Jen, Gabe, and Chewy. Can you complete our top 8-8 list?
13: Ricky Weeks.
3: Ricky Weeks is number seven on the list.
4: Oh, fantastic.
3: Ricky, just like Jeff, had 15 home runs in his Brewers career against the Chicago Cubs, leaving just number three.
13: How about Jeremy Burnett's.
3: Jeremy Burnett's had 21 career home runs. The Brewers All-Star is number three on the list.
4: Congratulations, Justin. You're our big winner this morning. Gosh, I guess I should have thought about Jeremy Burnett's. But I didn't.
3: Sexton, Jenkins, and Burnett's.
4: Yeah,
3: That was a heck of a power lineup when the Brewers were terrible.
4: Yep, back in the day. All right, we'll take a break here on Jen, Gabe, and Chewy. Still a lot of stuff to get to. 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
14: Heads up, we do still have this problem on the Rock Freeway northbound. It is closed right now between Highway 83 and Highway 164, so just be careful with that. We do have the alternate routes along the freeway, so you can use those. Just keep that in mind. It's going to take you a while to get through that. Eastbound 94, we're slowing down from about 70th Street to 35th, westbound from 35th to Holly, and then through the zoo to Elm Grove Road. Southbound 43, watch for backups from Good Hope Road to Bender, and then from Hampton down past Locust. And checking the TMJ4 Storm Team forecast today. Partly cloudy skies. We got a chance for sprinkles. A high of 52. Tonight, mostly cloudy. A low of 45. 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
4: We talked a little bit earlier with Jason Wilde about Zaire Franklin, who made a podcast appearance recently with Chris Long. Take a listen to what Zaire Franklin had to say about the Packers linebacker group. Efforting?
7: Hold on.
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26: I'm not joking. Like, when
27: I feel like y'all have a shot at being... Is there a team with a better off-ball middle of the field than you guys?
26: No, there's not. I'm not joking. Like, when I got traded, you know, he followed me, hit me, yo, you feel me, just showing love. And I told him, I said, listen, we got to be the best linebacker in the league. And, you know, I love, like, being at Green Bay, like, already just because man, it's just such a real standard of winning and tradition of winning. And, like, I'm the type of person, like, man, put the bar up here and let me live up there. Like, you know what I mean? Raise the bar for me. Raise my expectations. Raise my standard and make me and force me to get up there. You know, I love that type of stuff. But, you know, I just told him, I'm like, bro, like, in order for our defense to really go get one of them banners, me and you going to have to be the best, too.
4: Chu, if you had to rank the linebackers, and on this program we have spent a lot of time talking about the defensive line, we spent a lot of time talking about the defensive backs, we have not talked a lot about the linebackers, so this gives us a good opportunity to address that void. Where would you rank the linebackers amongst the defensive groups for the Green Bay Packers right now?
2: Amongst the league?
4: No, on the team. Like, when you look at, like, the defensive units, where do you rank the talent that they have?
2: Third.
4: Behind?
2: I would go D-line, safeties, linebackers, corners.
4: D-line, safeties. I mean, some people think safeties are number one of those three. I've seen that. Safety getting the rankings as the number one unit.
2: Hargrave, if Wyatt's healthy, Micah Parsons is like playing with a guy and a half. And then if Lucas Van Ness can just show flashes of being good, I like that. I like that unit. I mean, that's a pretty bold statement to say. I mean, you haven't even played together yet. I mean, Edgerrin Cooper is, I think, a very good player, but he didn't really make strides last year.
3: Well, so fair this game? Is, yeah, I think that is fair. But this is what makes me excited about Zaire Franklin being there, Chu. Because I've heard you talk about, you know, the impact that guys like Keith Jackson had on you, that Ed West had on you, like a positive impact, right? Not the Jackie Harrises of the world, the guys who had a positive impact. And yeah, this is a guy who's been a captain in Indy for years, like obviously respected by his peers. He was second team All-Pro in 2024, just 2 years ago. So he's somebody who knows what that level looks like. And again, Not to say that Quay Walker wasn't a good player, but like Quay was figuring stuff out himself. And as he's pointed out, as you pointed out, Chu, he was playing out of position.
2: Yeah.
3: So it's not like, you know, I think it was going to be harder for him and another younger player to gel or for him to kind of help that guy along because he was figuring things out in his own career as well. So now having a veteran next to Edgerrin Cooper, I think that can help unlock Edgerrin Cooper because we saw the splash plays over the last 2 years, a lot in the rookie year as well. But if you have a veteran who can really help elevate him, I think that's what makes me excited for, you know, again, Zaire, I think, is going to be a solid player in the middle of this defense. But I think he can help unlock Edgerrin Cooper and help him get to that next level we think he can get to with the athleticism that he's displayed through his first 2 years.
2: Yeah, he's more of a pure Mike linebacker.
3: Mm-hmm.
2: Like you said, I don't think Clay was. He was still learning, but I don't think his instincts. I mean, this guy he's a tackler. And I think, Jen, to your point or my point, I can't remember. You want your D-line. And that's how Ron thought. He's like, if I have a kick-ass D-line, my linebackers can just run and make plays. And that's what this guy is. I mean, if the D-line in front of him can just stabilize their double teams before those offensive linemen slide off, it makes it so much easier for these linebackers. You know, reading, flowing, cutbacks, just everything. So my biggest concern with him is staying healthy.
3: Yeah, because he's 30 now.
2: Yeah.
3: So. Or he will be turning 30 here this offseason.
4: Sports Illustrated, and I believe it's Huber, but I didn't get a chance to check, did rank the position by position for the Green Bay Packers. They gave safety the nod as the number one position on the team from a depth standpoint, followed by linebackers at number two, guys. This is a list that includes offensive and defensive positions. They have quarterback at three, really must like the Tyrod Taylor, and then they have edge at four. And maybe that was my mistake when I teed it up for you guys earlier. I mentioned defensive line as a whole, but they separate edge from tackles. Edge at four, that of course includes Micah Parsons, Lucas Van Ness, Baron Sorrell, et cetera, et cetera. And then they go tight ends, and then specialists, which again, I think you could make an argument that Trace Mack does elevate the specialists as well.
3: Specialists can't be on the list.
4: They have one of the best punters in the league as well.
3: And then you don't know what your kicker is.
4: And then they go defensive
3: tackle.
4: They've never
3: kicked in the NFL. And then they haven't even kicked in an official practice yet.
4: So where would you guys guess that cornerbacks is on this list as far as the strength, the units by unit strength?
3: How many positions did they rank? How many groups are there in totality?
4: 11.
3: 11th.
4: Yep. It is.
2: Is O-line 10th?
4: They actually have receivers as 10th.
3: Ooh.
4: Which I think is an interesting nugget. Running backs is 9.
3: I'd put running back below wide receiver.
4: And then they have offensive line. Again, as a whole, I think you could, again, separate offensive line if you wanted to from interior to the other, but they keep it as a group, and they have it at number 8. I think that's very interesting.
2: That's a little high for linebackers.
4: 2.
2: Just is.
3: Yeah. But again, they really like Isaiah. I mean, from a depth standpoint, though, too, like, you're not worried about the depth. We're not sitting here going, oh, they got maybe they'll pick up a linebacker yet this offseason. But we've said it about tight end, offensive line, cornerback.
2: Yeah, but
3: cornerback,
2: if you look at some of those games at the end of the year, I mean, come on. Linebackers were not good giving up, what, 220 to
3: Yeah, I look at that as more of the defensive line. What just got their lunch eaten.
7: What if Zaire Franklin just isn't that good, and he's the reason?
4: Wait, you don't think he's good? Gabe was just touting all of his resume from the Colts.
7: Yeah, but he's old.
4: 29, Jesus. The way that we have pushed this now where people are old before their 30th birthday, we're over here going, get out the AARP card. Where's your walking balls?
7: Everything other than his ability to tackle as graded by PFF, which you could take it or leave it, but it's the best metric I have because I'm not watching Indianapolis Colts linebackers, is that he was pretty bad. One of the worst linebackers in the NFL, actually.
4: I'll just push him through the Brewers pitching lab and figure it out.
3: Call Chris Hook. Hey, Chris, I understand. Maybe All-Star break? Can you swing up to Green Bay, take a look at the linebackers, see if he could do anything for us?
2: Josh, why do you got to be so negative?
3: Yeah.
4: No. You actually went on the record today saying that you skew negative. Somebody on the Tompkins text line actually mentioned it. What did he say?
2: I said I'd look at things negatively because I've been conditioned
4: to deal in the negative. Dr. Denver Dan had a real reaction to that in the YouTube stream.
2: Like, Jen, do I wake up in the morning and expect my wife to be pleasant? No. No. Just everything's that's just the way I was conditioned.
4: Well, you got a scouting report. You got a pretty exhausting scouting
3: report.
4: You don't have to
3: advertise that. It's really going to get you in trouble, bud.
2: Good morning, honey. Don't talk to me today.
3: Wait, does that interaction count as one of the people you have to talk to? Does that still count?
2: Yes, it does.
3: Even though she said don't talk to
4: I really
3: today.
4: Hope that people got great. To see his face on the YouTube stream when he said that.
2: Literally,
4: resignation that this is his reality.
2: Literally, when I was off because of my eye, that whole day, I didn't talk to one person and it felt good. Not one.
3: Wait.
2: Because she asked me, who'd you talk to? First, I got in trouble for taking off the show. I'm like.
4: Oh, I don't want to say. We did discuss how difficult it would be to do a radio show with a swollen eye.
3: I got your back, buddy. You should have taken it off.
4: He did have
3: your back, buddy. It's a YouTube show. Like, you
4: got
3: to look good.
4: We got that picture. Yeah. We could have shoved that picture on the stream and had a day with it, all right?
7: Have you ever considered that some of the circumstances that you find yourself in are of your own doing?
4: Self-inflicted?
2: Oh, I'm aware. I am aware.
7: Are you? Because it sure doesn't sound like it. You don't give off the mentality of somebody who recognizes it.
2: Hey, I'm the most pleasant one in the mornings.
3: In your house?
2: Except Mondays.
3: In your house, you're the most pleasant one?
2: No, on the show.
3: Oh, okay.
4: I don't know about that.
3: Can power rank that. Put that out on a poll. 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
14: Backups on northbound 43 on the Rock Freeway between Highway 83 and 164 closed because of an accident. So delays are technically starting in Potter Lake. It's just basically just north of Highway 20 is where you're starting to see those delays. So it's going to be a rough one. Try and avoid the area if you can and use those alternate routes. Beyond that, though, we are looking at delays on eastbound 94 through the stadium interchange from about Holly Road to 35. Same thing for the westbound side, 35th Street to Holly Road. Also on the bypass, we're seeing backups from about Forest Home all the way to about 35th Street on the eastbound side of 894. The westbound is backed up from Loomis to 68th Street. And then on southbound 41, heavy from Appleton Avenue to Capitol, northbound from Mayfair Road to Capitol. 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And checking the TMJ4 Storm Team forecast today. Partly cloudy skies. We've got a chance for sprinkles, a high of 52. Tonight, mostly cloudy.
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0: Joe Thomas, meet Santa, as he's known here on this program. I wonder what the, I didn't get to ask this because I didn't want to keep him any longer than we already had, but I wonder what the coach's workout is. Like, Matt LaFleur's got to be careful, man. He tore an Achilles playing basketball with the coaches. You don't want to push it too hard when you get a little bit up there in age. But I did want to get to the bottom of his wearing Packers gear, which was fun to hear from him on that. Are you encouraged at all about your offensive line group based on what he saw? It's not OTAs yet. This is phase two. So it's some on-field work, but it's not OTAs. That starts next week. But, hey, he likes Jordan Morgan's feet. He likes his footwork. Does that make you feel any better?
1: I mean, it obviously doesn't make you feel worse. I mean, if he went up there and he came back and said, I don't know, man. Jordan Morgan has to prove it. I think most of us that have watched, we think that there's the skill set and talent to be a good offensive lineman. Now it's putting it into practice. And, you know, I thought one of the things Joe said there about figuring out what works for you. So you can look and have all of the different techniques and things that you could say and you can coach, but there does come a point where you need to just kind of figure things out. You want to use all the coaching you can get, but you have to find out, how am I going to get the job done?
0: Mm-hmm.
1: That's what it comes down to. All of the other stuff, you can look great, you can have all the right things, and if it doesn't work and you can't figure out how to make it work, nobody cares. You're just going to be someone that is looked at as, he had it, but he never figured it out. And that's what you're always trying to avoid. So I think it's great that Joe sees Jordan Morgan as a really good, talented, good-looking offensive lineman. But until we start actually doing something,
0: right?
1: Punching a pad, you could go down there and do that.
0: Not with as much force as, say, an Earl Dotson, but I could try.
1: I don't know anybody that's going to have more force than Earl Dotson.
0: That was, by the way, I got, and kudos to you for getting Earl right at the start of the show. And obviously you guys have a really good relationship.
2: Great producing.
0: The folks that were on site did a great job. But I got like four or five compliments about his interview from people, texts and whatever, like how honest and open he was. He was great. Obviously, the Gravedigger and Santana and Leroy were awesome too, but he was unexpectedly really good and very, very transparent. It was really good. So thanks for getting him.
2: Can you ever hear the name Earl without singing the song? Na na na na na. Earl.
0: That's not the song. I thought you were about to do. Hey, hey, hey, goodbye. That's what that sounded like at the start there.
2: The
0: Chicks?
2: Yeah.
0: Earl.
2: Jesse.
0: No. That never crossed my mind.
2: Every time I see there's a restaurant or something named that, when Earl came on yesterday, like, I can't see the name Earl without saying Earl. Never mind.
0: Steinhoffel!
1: Earl the Pearl. Anytime I hear Earl, it's got to go Earl the Pearl. That's the only thing that goes into my head.
2: Like when you hear the name
1: and
2: Benny.
1: That's a different song.
2: When you hear the name Benny, everyone says, Benny. Like that.
0: Benny and the Jets.
2: See,
0: no.
2: Now we're playing the game.
1: Everybody says Benny and the Jets. Nobody stops with Benny. If you're doing that, it's not the Benny. Nobody ever does that.
2: Not the point. The point is there are names that you have heard in songs.
0: Great question. What is the point?
2: When you hear the names, you instantly think of the song, and Earl is one of those names to me.
0: There was a TV show called Chicks. My Name is Earl. I remember that. But no. When I think of Earl.
2: Sharona?
0: Yeah, because you run into a lot of Sharonas.
2: Uh-huh. I bet if you ever met a Sharona, you start singing My
1: Sharona.
2: Sharona
1: Melbourne. She does the stuff for the Lakers, right?
0: That's Ramona.
1: The Lakers for ESPN.
0: Ramona Shelbourne.
1: I've heard it both ways.
2: All right. My bad. Sorry.
0: If you're overtired and you're not getting a good night's sleep, which based on Jesse's drop in there might be an issue for him, if your mattress isn't cutting it, it is time to hit the Steinhoffel's Memorial Day mattress sale, which is happening right now. 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

0: I don't know if I ever told you this, but my dad was an usher at Miller Park back in the day, and he always got a kick out of when Bob Uecker would welcome in a bullpen pitcher, Joe Winklesass, for one season. He thought that one was pretty good, and he thought Uke liked that one, too.
1: Thought we were moving on from this, Jesse. You just couldn't help yourself.
0: Well, because that's relevant, because today's trivia category, in honor of Aaron Rodgers going for one last ride with Mike McCarthy this year, is Party Like It's 2006. Questions about the year 2006, which may or may not have been around the time that Joe Winklesass was a reliever for the Milwaukee Brewers. So it's relevant.
1: All right, caller number 10. 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That's next. 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

0: after reviewing all of those body part names, Jason Wilde has been suspended for one segment of Wilde and Tausch. Thanks to Jason for taking the brunt of that. So it's Jesse and Tausch holding it down for the time being. Just kidding. Jason's got an event he's getting ready to head out for, so he had to step away for this segment. He will be back for the final two segments of the show, so don't worry. Don't go too far. In the meantime, Tausch and I are hanging out, and we are ready to play Wilde and Tausch Trivia, presented by Iron Jock, Vortex Golf, and Cousin Subs.
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0: Party like it's 2006 in honor of Aaron Rodgers and Mike McCarthy running it back for one last ride with the Pittsburgh Steelers this year. Just like it all started with the Green Bay Packers for those two together back in 2006. Today's contestant is Justin in Milwaukee. Justin, welcome into Wilde and Tausch with Jesse and Tausch. How are you?
2: Doing okay. How are you guys?
3: Justin, how intrigued are you about this? And not the trivia questions. I know you're intrigued by that. But just the Rodgers, McCarthy, Pat, kind of this last ride that Jesse just said. Are you intrigued or is it blech to you?
2: Who cares? Doesn't irrelevant. A washed up quarterback and the old coach. Doesn't matter.
0: Okay. Dang.
3: That's Justin, harsh today.
0: So if you're harsh, but... Justin, you're telling me if the Steelers are playing the Bengals in the noon window on CBS, Packers play at 3:25, so there's no Packers game on. Steelers Bengals is on CBS and Vikings Giants is on Fox in that particular window. Are you watching the Steelers game or are you watching the Vikings game?
2: I'll watch the Vikings lose to the Giants.
3: Interesting. Okay.
0: I would feel differently. All right. Anyway, party like it's 2006 is today's trivia category. Questions that may or may not be directly related to the Green Bay Packers in 2006 and maybe more so about the year 2006. I have question number one for you, Justin. Here it is. Mike McCarthy was hired as the head coach of the Green Bay Packers in January of 2006. Coming to Titletown from San Francisco, where he coached in which of these roles with the 49ers during the 2005 season? Was Mike McCarthy the 49ers offensive coordinator, special teams coordinator, or clock management coordinator?
2: He was the offensive coordinator.
0: That is correct.
3: Kind of a shot at Mike. I don't know.
4: Very, very, very frustrating.
0: That's what we do around here.
3: Justin. Featured as the elimination song on American Idol, as well as infamous parodies performed on Saturday Night Live and by Alvin and the Chipmunks, which of these songs topped Billboard's Hot 100 singles of 2006? Oh, God. Is it You're Beautiful by James Blunt, Bad Day by Daniel Pouter, or Unwritten by Natasha Bedingfield?
2: Nice job, Jesse. I'll just go with the last one. Let's see.
0: It's tougher than I meant for it to be. Yeah. It was
3: Bad Day. By who? Dan Pouter.
0: Daniel Pouter, one-hit wonder. So you had a bad day, take a wonder. You watch American Idol back in the day? They always played that in, like, the montage at the end when someone got eliminated.
2: Nope. It's a waste of time to watch American Idol.
3: Yeah, I'm with Justin.
0: As a fan of the Disney Corporation, I think American Idol on ABC is a wonderful program that you should consume on Sundays and Mondays when it's on.
3: But it was on Fox during 06.
0: During that window of time, yeah. Might have been the wheelhouse of
3: American
0: Idol.
3: Bad question.
0: All right, sorry. We will see if we can bounce back, Justin. Maybe your movie knowledge is better with question number three, which is this. Which of these movies was the highest grossing worldwide film in 2006? Had the last question not been so hard, this one was intended to be the hard one. Good luck. highest grossing movie worldwide in 2006? Was it Pirates of the Caribbean, Dead Man's Chest, Mission Impossible 3, or The Da Vinci Code?
2: I'm going to say it's the Pirates of the Caribbean one.
0: Pirates of the Caribbean, Dead Man's Chest, the sequel to the 2003 hit, was the biggest, highest grossing movie worldwide in 2006. Good bounce back. Nicely done.
2: In spite of you, I did it. Thanks, old T.
0: In spite of me, I did it. Yeah, that's nice. Thanks, Justin. You get two of the possible three questions correct, which means you get three of the possible four entries into the drawing for the great prize pack from Iron Jock, Cousin Stubbs, and Vortex Golf, which we will do at the end of this week. Thanks for playing, Justin. Thanks for tuning in.
2: All right. Have a great day, guys.
0: Justin in Milwaukee. Today's Wilde and Tausch trivia contestant.
3: I'm always fascinated because, listen, man, I know we have spent, and I have plenty of people that have said, you guys talked about Roger so much throughout his tenure, and no disagreement. But I would say after the trade to the Jets and then probably, you know, once that season got going, it's been limited. But I get a kick out of it. I know Justin just said his interest level. I think a big part of it is because – Aaron's older, and I don't think anyone is viewing him or the Steelers as a threat to the Packers' chase of a championship. And enough time has passed. But I do wonder when it gets to be the end, where and how, if we would have played Pittsburgh this year at Lambeau. I just feel like we're at that point now where I think everybody can kind of just take a beat and look and say, appreciate what he did. All of the negativity and some of the other stuff that we've seen the last two or three seasons, I think especially now, is kind of washed away. But the amount of indifference that I think a lot of the fan base still has is very interesting to me. Because he's given us a lot of great moments, and it just goes to remind you how fast this league moves. Not that this is in the Eddie Lacy category of that, but boy, he went from being talked about all the time to now kind of just being, oh, shucks, that's nice. That's a nice little story. I hope that he is able to finish his career off the way he wants and he can go about his life the way he wants to live it after that. It's just, the whole thing is kind of fascinating to me.
0: I didn't believe Homer when he said it earlier. I didn't believe Justin a few minutes ago when he said it, as much as I like Justin. Don't know him, but he seemed like a fine guy. If the Pittsburgh Steelers are playing a football game in a window that the Packers are not playing, it's naturally going to be more intriguing to watch because of Mike McCarthy and Aaron Rodgers being the two there.
3: Yeah.
0: We can't ignore that they're two of the best at what their respective roles were in Packers history. How often has it happened in any sport where two of the best, a coach and a best player, go to another team and reunite there and try to run it back? It doesn't happen anywhere.
3: Yeah, here's the deal. I just think unless you're a threat, it's just not that interesting. So I'll be interested, but I'll be dead honest with you. September and October, I'm not going to be that intrigued by it. I'll be intrigued at the end to watch the emotional part of it. The last time they play, if they don't make the playoffs, whatnot, that will be interesting, and I'll tune in to watch that. But outside of that, when it's October and November and the Steelers are middling, I'm not going to be that intrigued either.
0: We'll see how this plays out as we get into the season. I'm excited to see Aaron Rodgers and Mike McCarthy reunited on the football field. And I'm excited.
3: I'll be interested what Jeff Probst has to say about it.
0: Well, we're going to talk about that next. Don't you worry when Jason returns, coming up next on Wilde and Tausch.
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4: Soundbite. Did you see this yesterday?
5: Which one?
4: Miss clanked around on a lot of the old.
5: Was it about Trey?
4: Socials. No. No. He's just so cool and so matter of fact and so monotone at times. You just miss the absolute confidence. You might call it bravado, but that sounds like it's kind of fake. It's not. But this is what he had to say about how things look in Cincinnati, where he said that it's the best roster maybe he's had as a professional quarterback.
6: You think that the Bengals are in a better spot now than they were years ago, and how much more work is there to go in that?
7: Definitely. I think the number one thing is you have to win. And you know, we're going to go win a lot of games this year and play great and win a Super Bowl. And you know, everything that comes with that comes with that.
5: And win a Super Bowl this year.
4: Love the guy.
5: How about that?
4: We're going to win a lot of games. It all comes with winning. We're going to win a lot of games. Like, imagine if it was a wide receiver saying this.
5: Oh, well.
4: Right?
5: We'd laugh it off.
4: You know, imagine if it was any other quarterback was saying this. You know, replay that. It's so. I can't get enough of this guy. Hit it.
6: Do you think that the Bengals are in a better spot now than they were years ago, and how much more work is there to go in that?
7: Definitely, I think the number one thing is you have to win, and you know, we're going to go win a lot of games this year and play great and win a Super Bowl and. You know, everything that comes with that comes with that.
4: So, mark that. That was May 20th.
5: Okay.
4: 2026. If on Valentine's Day, 2027, in the building where he lost the Super Bowl, he hoists a Lombardi trophy for the first time and brings it back to Cincinnati for the first time. May 20th. You even heard him yesterday. You're like, I think they're going to win the division.
5: You kind of game it out. You look at the rest of the division. On paper, everybody stays healthy. I think they're the best team.
8: Man, you're really trying to talk yourself into that, aren't you?
5: They have the same Super Bowl odds as the Dallas Cowboys.
8: Okay, and I'm not sitting here saying the Dallas Cowboys are winning the Super Bowl either.
5: Well, I'm not saying that either.
4: By the way, that could be a Super Bowl.
5: Joe is.
8: Of what, the NFL?
4: No, Bengals versus Cowboys.
8: Yeah, like the Super Bowl?
5: By the way, that's pretty
4: Why
5: fun.
4: Why wouldn't it happen?
5: That's a fun game.
8: Why wouldn't it happen?
4: Because it's just, it's unlikely, I understand, but.
8: I mean, yeah, I guess anything could be the Super Bowl.
5: Nobody saw Seahawks-Patriots last year.
4: Not a soul. If
5: on
4: May 21st of last year, we're like, it's New England versus Seattle.
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4: So Joe Burrow versus Dak, Bengals versus Cowboys, that's more likely than us at this point last year going, Seattle versus

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1: That'd be, yeah. 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
11: 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Women's sports now coming up at 6 p.m. Eastern time every single week. All the women's sports you need from Susie Schuster, Renee Montgomery, Sarah Tiana, and Colleen Wolf. Renee is off the next month, correct?
10: Yeah.
11: All right. And who is sitting in that seat hosting women's sports now with the three of you?
10: Yeah, I decided to make a really great call to the bullpen.
11: Mm-hmm.
10: Went down the road to Westwood and won Corey Close.
11: He's a gentleman.
10: National champion.
11: Head coach is going to be champion.
10: And I am so excited to have her here.
11: That's great.
10: And we're going to talk this week rookies. We're going to talk trends coming out of the freedom of movement rule change.
11: Okay.
10: We're going to talk about her experience coaching Caitlin Clark.
11: Okay.
10: And our guest just happens to be, we didn't plan it this

0: way. Yes. Lauren Betts.
1: I have a feeling you planned it this way.
0: I didn't.
2: That's kind of coincidence.
1: You did not? That's good.
0: How dare you?
1: You should take credit for it.
0: No. We didn't. It was a happy circumstance. Wow.
1: Very good.
2: That's Holly like Rowe. Us talking about Garrett's and having a guy named Garrett just randomly be the call.
1: Yeah, Holly Rowe. Holly Rowe as well is on the program.
0: Yeah, she's going to be zooming in from the Super Regionals for 2 weeks, which is great.
1: Oh, great. You
0: know? So nobody knows more about pretty much anything than Holly Rowe, but basically she zeroed in for us and she will be our expert, which is fantastic.
1: Fantastic.
0: Great to have my old sideline reporter friend on the show.
1: That's awesome. Love it. That'll be great. Women's Sports Now coming up at
3: Can't wait.
1: Time.
0: Looking forward.
1: Okay, yeah. By the way, we had our phone lines are lit with
0: can you please stop taking so many win-loss? Because, you know, that's I've got 2 days next week. We are going to play it like crazy.
3: We might do 3 hours of win-loss next week.
0: Also, my brother will be so annoyed, so let's do it.
1: We have all six phone lines lit.
0: Don't get really? Started. Are we taking
1: you want to take one real quick? Because I know you love doing win-loss. Let's go. Joe in Florida has been holding on the longest.
3: Joe,
1: you're on with Susie and the rest of the crew. What's up, Joe?
4: How you doing today, Mr. Eisen?
1: Well, Joe, here's the thing. Which team do you want to play the win-loss game for?
4: I'm going to go with the team that Brockman likes, and that's the Atlanta Falcons.
1: Okay, that's actually, it's Sarah Tiana's.
2: I want them to do well.
1: Happy wife, happy life situation. So this is for Sarah.
0: Okay.
1: Who's on Women's Sports Now, using the rest of the crew. All right, let's go for it. We got 2 minutes. We got to whip through it. Joe in Florida, what do you got for me for the Pittsburgh Steelers hosting the Falcons? Aaron Rodgers' first game.
4: Atlanta can't beat Pittsburgh. That's a loss.
1: Okay, that's a loss. Panthers at Falcons.
4: That's a win.
1: All right, Falcons at Packers.
3: Yeah, Packers.
4: I'm going to say that's a win.
1: 2-1, Falcons at the Saints on a Monday night.
4: Dome coming my 30th birthday, that's a win.
1: Ravens and Falcons.
4: That's a loss.
1: Bears at Falcons.
4: Close win.
1: Close win. Okay, 4-2, 49ers at Falcons.
4: Loss.
1: All right. At the Bucks.
4: I'm going to say Bucks get us in Tampa.
1: Okay. Loss. Now you're in Madrid taking on the Bengals. Sorry, Suze. I don't think we're going to that one.
0: I'm so
1: bummed.
4: I'm
0: still
4: the Bengals, La Victoria, and the Falcons.
3: Yes.
1: Was that a win or a loss?
4: That's a win. That's a win for Atlanta.
1: I looked at you. You're the multilingual person in our family. Chiefs at Falcons.
4: We get revenge from a few years ago. Win.
1: Okay. At the Vikings.
4: I'm going to say loss.
1: Lions at Falcons.
4: Loss.
1: At the Browns.
4: Close, but loss.
1: Wow, that's 3 in a row. Visiting the Commanders.
4: Get back in the win column.
1: All right. Home for the Bucks.
4: We get them in Atlanta. That's a win.
1: All right. Home for the Saints.
4: Sweep the Saints.
1: And at the Panthers.
4: I'm going to say a win.
1: All right. That's winning 4 in a row. 1, 2, 3, 4, 5, 6, 7. That's a 10-7 mark.
3: Okay. That should win the South.
1: See, you just played the win-loss game just sitting around and watching.
0: I did absolutely nothing. It was great.
1: Well done. Women's Sports Now. Susie will do lots more then. Check it out. 6 p.m. Eastern Time. 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
24: It is a fantastic day to be alive on this Thursday. And Brust across ESPN Wisconsin. My name is Ben Brust. Alongside me is one Kyle Wallace. What's up, Kyle?
0: Feels good, baby. Feels good. Happy. Very happy.
24: More energy. More. What do we do? I know it's May, but come on now.
0: No.
24: I get to listen to ESPN 1000 in the morning at 6 o'clock.
0: Oh, I bet it was a pity party.
24: It was
0: angry.
24: It wasn't a pity party.
0: Crashed out.
24: Yeah, it was. It was
0: complaining, crying. Yeah. The world's falling apart.
24: Now you got it.
0: Jeez, Louise, the world's everything's terrible right now. May 21st.
1: PCF.
0: Yes.
24: That was played all across ESPN 1000 today. Thus far, we'll see if Waddle and Sylvie want to take the moment of the day yesterday where PCA. Let's a single up the middle from David Hamilton go right by him.
0: Whoop!
24: Run, David, run!
0: Run, David,
24: he
0: run.
24: He makes Forrest Gump seem slow.
0: Yeah.
24: He didn't turn on the Jets, by the way, until after the first base.
0: Yeah, I am mad at him because he thought it was a routine, just, a little single.

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7: Ben Bruss, Kyle Wallace, Alex Stroff is running the show. 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
9: It's so trash.
7: Oh, man.
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7: Again, it couldn't have been scripted any better than that.
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10: I've watched that video now, I don't know, maybe 50 times. I pick up something new every time I watch it. I didn't hear Kyle yelling, "Inside the park! Inside the park! Inside the park!" when we were jumping up and down. You called

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6: Hi, guys. How are you?
5: 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Jason, we ran 200,000 simulations of the Packers' first six games.
6: Yeah.
5: 4.7% of the time, the Packers start 6-0, as Kyle claimed they were going to be 6-0.
6: Okay.
5: I think that's too far. So is it more likely they are 6-0 or 3-3?
6: If those are my only two choices, they're 3-3.
7: Can you explain why, Jason?
6: Why do people do these simulations?
7: You have
6: they don't really simulate human behavior, right? You have no idea. There are so many variables to whether a football team wins or loses a game. Like, there's no
5: step
6: way
5: up to the plate, Strofe. Jason, you do not take a shot at my simulation. I worked very hard on them.
6: You? What do you mean you worked very hard? You put in the information and then it ran the simulation.
5: No. I put in a lot of information.
6: Okay, like what?
5: Wow. I can't give away
8: the
5: secret
8: sauce. We
5: can't
8: give away the secret sauce on the air now, Jason.
6: Uh-huh. Okay, so how many of those simulations had Micah Parsons back for two games, three games, four games, have an answer for.
5: I split it a couple different ways. So I said run like 50% that he's out for the first 2 weeks. Run 50% that he's out for the first 4 weeks. I had him back in week five in like 98% of simulations.
6: Well, what if he's back in week four?
5: Well, I said at latest week five.
6: I'm sorry. I appreciate your efforts. It's nice to.
5: There was a variation in timeline of Micah Parsons' returns. That's why you do 200,000 of them.
6: What about how many variations have Jordan Love suffering a knee injury in week two?
7: Come on now, Jason.
5: Hey. What the hell, Jason?
7: Come on now.
8: Vibe killer.
7: Hey.
6: How many simulations have Tua and Michael Penix both being unavailable in week three for the
5: none with that attitude.
6: Start Steve Bratkowski. No, my point is we don't like simulation shmimulation.
5: Oh,
6: like,
5: wow.
6: Let me ask you this. If you would run a simulation of the Packers' final four

0: 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Ben Bruss, Kyle Wallace, Alex Strofer in the show. Friend of show, producer of the Analysis Show, Tony Cartagena, here with us. What's going on?
1: Dude, I heard you guys do over-under, which was the easiest one ever. And I was kind of rooting against you because last week when Kyle was out, you and I dominated.
0: Oh,
1: and
0: I wanted
1: to be called back.
0: You
1: guys went 10 for 10. So, yeah. I mean, there's really no.
2: I think we've gone 10 for 10 a couple times.
0: We're on heater.
1: Not everyone listens to every show, Kyle.
2: No, that's fine. What was it last week?
1: It was simple. It was who led the Packers in rushing the last 10.
0: Oh. Last 10 Packers lead them rushing.
2: I think you did really well.
1: It went all the way back to Brandon Jackson was the
2: we've
1: oldest.
2: Done that one before.
1: Oh, really?
0: I don't think we have.
3: Definitely never done that one.
2: Maybe before. I feel like I remember bringing up Brandon Jackson.
1: Who's the running back from Hawaii that led them in running in like 2008, maybe?
3: No, it was later than that. It was like 2012.
2: Was it Alex Gordon? Alex Jones?
3: Very close.
2: Alex

0: Green.
1: See, we struggled with that one a little bit. I wanted to run an idea by you guys. We're having some fun. Your baseball clip, you guys are viral sensations.
2: Am I viral?
1: This? Oh, you guys are viral.
3: PCS.
1: The lack of rhythm that Strofe had jumping up and down was comical.
2: Yeah,
1: but the clip is so good.
2: Hear about it.
1: The clip is so good. I don't think we have talked about that. Anyways, there's a concert happening tonight. Christian Yelich home plate charity concert is tonight. And I'm headed over there with the chance to talk to a bunch of the Brewers and their teammates and Christian Yelich. And we are going to be doing on ESPN Milwaukee's content on socials. We're going to be opening some baseball cards. And there's going to be a bunch of celebrities
2: there.
1: Last time
2: I opened a card, I ended up getting a Steph Curry Nebula.
0: That's
1: why I wanted to start here. So we're going to be
2: splitsies on this one.
1: We're going to be opening a bunch of cards with the Brewers. The goal is to pull as many Brewers as possible. So I wanted to start with you guys. I gave Strofe one earlier too.
2: So could there be a signature in here?
1: There could be a signature.
2: Be something worth $1 million in here?
1: Maybe not a mil. You know what, Shohei?
0: If there's something worth anything, do we have to split it or no, Tony? No. You tell us.
1: You guys absolutely do not have to split it.
0: All right, Kyle, I like splitting.
4: I want you to go first. How many cards are in a pack?
1: There's eight cards in a pack, Kyle, so it doesn't take very long. Mizorowski's in there. Terang's in there.
4: I'm putting the over-under for Kyle of players he knows at 2.5.
1: Oh, I love this. There are cards with jersey pieces in it. So it's going to have some fun.
0: Well, all right, Kyle. The first one's easy. Well, I guess
1: he got a Brewer.
0: No, Wilson.
2: The names are on the card.
4: Yeah, but does he know who they are?
1: But
0: I feel like name
1: a red. He's a
2: Matt McClain.
0: Name a red. De La Cruz.
4: Who's that?
0: Kyle Bradish. I feel like I've seen a name.
2: He's
0: before.
2: An Oriole.
0: This one. I know this one. Shohei Ohtani.
1: There you go.
2: Is it signed?
0: This next one,
1: it's a no.
4: We got two.
0: What is this one? P. Crow ass.
2: P. Crow ass. P. Crow ass. P. Crow ass. P. Crow ass.
1: Kyle, there's one thing and one thing only you should do with that card right into that camera right now.
2: P. Crow ass. P. Crow ass. I hope that was worth. It was signed.
0: $10,000. He ain't worth $10,000. Here's the next one, boy. I have a heater of a pack.
1: He knows all these guys.
0: Bryce Terang.
2: Oh, hey. Bryce baby.
0: I got a squad right now.
1: Not a single Brewer is gonna pull a Brewer tonight, and Kyle got Bryce Terang.
0: Look at this. I got a nice card of Otto Lopez.
4: Who does he play for?
0: Well, it tells me. He plays for the Marlins. But it's a nice one. It has a little shine on it. I don't know if that means anything.
2: Hurry up.
0: Trevor somebody. Lenach. Trevor Lenach.
2: I think he's
0: pitcher,
2: a Minnesota twin.
0: And Chris Bryant. Oh, I know who Chris Bryant is. He's old. Is he still in baseball? Chris Bryant's still playing baseball?
2: I'm done with Kyle. He's taking too long. Strofe, what do you got?
1: Ben, you go. Strofe is not.
4: I definitely don't know this first guy. Bryce Eldridge, should I know who that is?
2: Bryce Eldridge.
4: It says Giants first base. I don't know who that is.
0: Yep.
4: Edgar Cara, I know who that is. White Sox. Matt Wallner of the Twins. Oh. we're not splitting the profits on this one.
1: Oh, really?
4: How about a jersey patch for the big dumper Cal Raleigh?
1: Oh, wow.
2: Cool. He sucks this year. He does.
1: He's not being
2: he's
1: good.
2: He's on IL-10. He was like 0 for 24. No.
1: Sell it yesterday.
4: Hey, Brandon Sproat. I got a Brewer.
2: Yeah. It's a shiny Brandon Sproat.
4: It's a Mets card.
1: Damn it. Like we wasted all the Brewers on these guys.
4: Brandon Sproat rookie card and Yoshinobu Yamamoto.
2: I'm done waiting on y'all.
4: Good card. Good pack.
0: I wonder if this pack is good. I have NL All-Stars.
2: Pack stinks.
1: Ben looks so disappointed.
2: Oh, what a stinky pack.
0: You got the Steph Curry pack.
2: Yeah, I was going to say, I was due.
0: You got any good players?
2: No.
0: No way we know?
1: Anyone that these guys would recognize.
2: Yes. I mean, Garrett Crochet's on here.
1: Okay.
2: Andy Páez, Cole Young.
0: Ooh.
2: Willie Adames.
0: I mean, my pack is pretty cool.
2: Adames has been trash for the Giants. My pack stinks.
0: Is Otto good?
2: Otto Lopez is good.
0: Okay, he has a shine to it.
1: I think Strofe won, but Kyle's got some fun. No, you got Shohei. Shohei and Bryce.
2: No, Kyle won because he got the PCS.
0: PCS! He's ripped up.
2: So we got the Yelich home plate charity event tonight. Can people still come?
1: I believe tickets are still available, yes. So I know he was promoting it on his socials, so check him out on IG and buy tickets from there. But it's just going to be a fun time, so we're going to do some fun with cards this evening.
0: So, Strofe, can you Google how much that car is worth?
4: Yeah, I went to sold items on eBay. We can split the profits if you want. It's only $10.
1: I was going to say. Your jersey card is $10?
4: Yeah, most recently sold for $10.
0: You know what's crazy?
4: I'm March 25th.
0: You know what's crazy, Strofe? Oh, we're not splitting these profits.
4: I'm not a big card guy, but I would imagine this outweighs how much the pack was.
1: Let me just... No.
4: This pack of 8 cards is more than $10?
1: Well, I bought them in a box so I could have enough packs for all
0: like 50?
1: Yeah, it wasn't very expensive. Shout out Brewtown Trading Company for hooking it up, but it was very.
4: How much can a Brandon Sproat shiny rookie card get me?
1: So there are
2: sell it to him tonight.
1: Boxes of cards that cost a lot of money. I believe his teammates are going to be there.
2: Hey,
1: this was not on the expensive end of the boxes.
2: Yeah. He set us up for no success other than the PC.
1: What do you mean? That was great viral content from Kyle.
2: I don't know about viral.
1: Viral round two.
2: He's got to do something stupid again.
1: Those sensitive Chicago fans, bro. He ripped up PCA's card. They're going to be so mad.
3: Mm. Yeah, they are.
1: Kyle could look at PCA the wrong way.
2: I think Cubs fans are probably ready to rip up their own PCA cards.
1: That's
2: right
1: also
2: now.
1: Fair.
0: Huh. A Heritage Shohei Ohtani Topps card values from $2 to $39,000.
1: So
2: that's
1: yours,
2: a range.
1: Yours is the $2.
2: $2 to $39,000.
1: Damn, that's almost car insurance.
0: A real one autographed.
4: Yeah, rookie one autograph, okay.
0: Standard card, okay. What if it says All Star? I'm trying to see how much money I'm going to make off of this.
1: $2.
2: You got $2, but I'm telling you, $2. Okay.
0: $2 more than I had yesterday.
2: Still wouldn't spend it on baby girl.
0: $2 to $5.
2: Okay. Strofe's researching.
1: He's looking up.
3: I love my girl, but I ain't spending $3 on her.
2: There it is. Well, thank you for the cards. Mine suck, but I had fun doing it.
1: That's what it's all about.
2: As a card collector, if you're loving this segment, Mitch, God bless you because my card sucked.
1: Yeah, but like 2 years ago that you got Willie Adames, you'd be like, oh, this is cool. He's a brewer. No, he's not anymore.
2: I got no brewers. So at least more brewers can get some brewers later. Thank you, Tony Cartagena. We wrap up the ESPN Wisconsin portion. Kyle Wallace got a call from his mom. He was reprimanded as a 35-year-old. So sad she runs his life.
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11: If this is going to be the last dance for Aaron Rodgers with the Pittsburgh Steelers and the NFL as a whole, I just don't see a point in the Pittsburgh Steelers going out there and allowing Rodgers to take up all the airspace when it comes to snaps in meaningful games, as opposed to allowing one of those young guys the opportunity to grow and learn and to see whether or not they can be a part of your long-term solution at the position. Because when I look at this Pittsburgh Steelers roster, it's a good team, but I don't expect that they're going to contend for a championship. I don't suspect that that's going to be the case. So if you're not playing championship football, which is the standard in Pittsburgh, then Aaron Rodgers and Mike McCarthy have to be the two individuals that prepare the organization for the future.
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1: We had a great time last night enjoying the Brewers watch party with some Palermo's pizza. We had a holy pepperoni. 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There's Palermo's, there's Urban Pie, there's Screamin' Sicilian. You can taste what that Screamin's about with all their different styles and flavors, tavern style, thin and crispy, stuffed crust cheese, the OG Screamin's, they're the best, so head to the local grocer's freezer and check them out. Kyle, you got a call from somebody last night?
0: No, last night, this morning. So this morning I wake up and drop baby girl off to go get her oil. Well, she pick her up. So after she gets her oil changed, drop her off at the house, and then I'm driving into work, and I get a phone call, bring, bring, bring, bring. Oh, Mama Wallace. I say, hey, Mama, good morning. She said, hey, Kyle, good morning. I said, hey, what's up? She said, listen, you got to leave Strofe alone. I said, what are you talking about? I got to leave Strofe alone. I heard yesterday your mate, he was bothered by what you were saying. He was upset. I said, Mom, he's not really upset. Yes, he is. I can hear it in his voice.
1: He's a grown-ass man. Voice
0: that he's upset. So I need you to leave him alone. I said, Mom, I'm telling you. She said, no. I said, but Ben, she said, but Ben, nothing. You ain't Ben. You let Ben do that. You don't do that. And so now I said,
1: what do I do? If anything, Strofe, Kyle's been meaner to you than me.
0: No, you are antagonized.
1: I mean,
0: you're pretty consistent.
1: I would say you're both pretty consistent.
0: And so I said, okay, you know what? I said, Mom, but that he likes it. He likes when I do that to him.
1: He does like it.
0: And she said, I know he doesn't. I can hear it in his voice. So this morning, I got lectured by my mother, and she told me, Kyle, you are not allowed.
1: Is it because I said you act all, because I went in your ear yesterday, I said, stop acting like I'm beneath you?
0: Yes, yes. She said, that's exactly what she said. She said, he said that you were, that you act like he's beneath
1: you. Well, you do act like that. But okay. You don't need to stop. Just be who you are.
0: No.
1: He's beneath you.
0: Nope. Mama Wallace, she didn't raise me like that.
1: I have a yes or no question. Is Alex Strofe below Kyle Wallace?
0: No, we're equal. I told you that. Every human was created equally. And so me and Strofer equals. I never felt like he was beneath me, but now I'm not saying anything negative to you for the rest of time unless you tell
2: you
0: call.
2: You called me a 6.5 today.
0: Dude, that's not negative. That's being
2: honest. Can I talk to your mom?
0: I guess. What the hell you want with my mom?
2: I want to talk to her about you.
0: She'll say nothing but great things
2: about
0: me.
2: She call in? Let's have her call in.
0: She's better spontaneous. She's not
1: spontaneous, exactly what you get on the air.
0: No, she on air, she'll be fake. Hello? Yes, this is Mrs. Wallace. Oh, Kyle's wonderful. She'll be all fake.
2: Yeah, but she called you to tell you to leave me alone.
0: Yeah, because she called me. She wasn't on the radio. Y'all will see at the wedding that my mom is a whole hoot and holler.
2: Well, I believe that. She did have you.
1: She birthed you.
2: And you were a whole hoot and holler.
1: You're a big hoot and holler.
0: Well, thank you. I appreciate that. But yeah, so Strofe, I'm leaving you alone. So I'm not saying
2: number
0: anything.
2: One, I don't believe you. Number two, that's
0: nothing negative towards Strofe forever.
1: Brewers in 2 minutes.
15: Leave Strofe alone.
16: Broken down vehicle on northbound 4394 right about at Howard Avenue that happens to be blocking the left lane. A tow truck's out there. It's getting hooked up and put onto a flatbed, so it should be out of there pretty soon. Unfortunately, though, there are delays heading through that area around the Plainfield curve just until you get to that point. Then after that, you're good to go all the way up into the Marquette. It does slow down at the Marquette all the way up to about Locust. On the southbound side of 43, you're seeing delays from Capitol Drive down through the Marquette as well. And remember, we do have that closure on the Rock Freeway northbound between Highway 83 and 164 because of that accident that happened earlier this morning. And check out the TMJ4 Storm Team forecast. Tonight, mostly cloudy skies, low of 45. Tomorrow, clouds increase with a chance of rain later on, a high of 60 at the lake, 64 inland. 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
0: It's the 414 Hour at 4. On KMB. That's how we be. PCA is. PCA is ass. We brought out the broom on them. Yeah, we swept them. Yeah, we swept them. Yeah, we swept them.
2: Cheerleader. CHEER. Cheering is what?
4: you're doing right now.
0: That's what you, didn't you do, what was the cheer you did with good eye, good eye?
4: G-O-O-D-E-Y-E.
21: P-C-S.
4: You know, I've seen two Dodgers fans stop by the studio. Have you noticed that?
0: Sweet.
4: Yeah, you're already here. They're here already. They travel well. No easy feat coming.
0: Not at all. Not at all. Got to keep moving.
4: 10-2 in the last four series? I think you said you wanted 10-5.
0: I wanted at least 10 wins. Yeah.
4: You already got 10.
0: Yeah, I mean, I'm a believer. What can I say? I believe in my Brewers. Yeah, my Brewers. I believe in my Brewers. Yeah, my Brewers.
4: A lot of people are asking for Mama Wallace to call in. Come on.
22: My mom's called into the show.
0: Yeah, my mom's different, though. She would put on a front. She put on a front. She wouldn't really be herself. She would try to make sure that she's all buttoned up. She's a really respected woman in the community.
4: And what are you then?
0: I'm an entertainer. I get paid to entertain.
22: That's a word for it.
0: Yeah, I am an entertainer. She is, she would be, I'm telling you, she off air, when you talk to her, you catch her just anywhere, she's just, I mean.
23: Lee Strove alone.
0: Yeah, I mean.
4: She sounds gold.
0: Yeah, she sounds gold when I'm
4: gold,
0: catching her, when I'm
4: Jerry.
0: Catching her off guard. Like when she got
23: Lee
0: mad at.
23: Strove alone.
0: When she got mad at me for, talking about Mildred. Talking about one of the, guests. Shout out to Mildred.
4: So here's what the Brewers have going for them. They don't face Shohei in the series.
0: Thank goodness.
4: Logan Henderson, Robert Gasser, and Brandon Sproat are your three.
0: Okay, put them up there. Let's see.
4: Robleski, Roki Sasaki, who's kind of been pretty bad for them. And then, obviously, I still have nightmares of Yamamoto's splitter against the Milwaukee Brewers in the NLCS. But you're not facing Shohei, Yamamoto, so it's okay. And by the way,
0: Snell, is he in the is he rehabbing or something like that?
4: He is not right now healthy. So that being said, this is perfect because you know what's going to happen in the Logan Henderson game?
0: He's going to be lights out.
4: He's going to go 5 innings.
0: Mm-hmm.
4: And you know who was warming up that wasn't used?
0: Oh, yeah, Chad Patrick.
4: The bullpen savage Chad Patrick.
0: He's found a home, man.
4: He's found a great home.
0: He's found a home.
4: I'm a little worried about Robert Gasser. But that's for another day. But this is the time where I need to continue to see the team pick up the team, right? The bats can pick up on days where the pitching hasn't been there. This is what the Brewers' MO has been. They play collectively when one thing is not going, the other thing can go. And when they're in a groove like this, where they've won 10 of their last 12 games, you just keep humming. You find a way to keep humming. So despite that you're not going to see Kyle Harrison and Jacob Mizorowski, I want to talk about Kyle Harrison and Jacob Mizorowski.
0: Let's hear about it. What do you want to talk about this duo, this 1-2 punch, the best 1-2 punch in baseball
4: right
0: now?
4: That's exactly what I want to talk about. Like, I'm getting annoyed of the fact that when I hear conversations about the Brewers, it always starts with, well, they're no longer the cute, like, I feel like I hear the same narrative every year about the Brewers from the national media, right? They start with, oh, they can't do it again, and then they do something special at any point. It could be May, it could be June, it could be July, it could be Bryce Terang in August, like, somebody or the team does something special, and then somebody comes out and says, well, we shouldn't be surprised by this. Well, then why the hell are you acting surprised like it year after year after year? And that's my annoyance right now with how the Brewers team is being covered. It is, oh, well, they play the Cubs now. Now because they did it against the Cubs.
0: Now it's time for the big dog,
4: LA. Now it's time for us
0: to
4: talk about them. And now they're going to do something against LA.
0: Yeah,
4: they'll be talked about.
0: Listen, Ben, I'm not even mad about
4: that. I'm annoyed by the cycle. It's the cycle that annoys me.
0: It's Milwaukee.
4: I know.
0: Ben, not only is it Milwaukee.
4: But they went to the NLCS, damn it.
0: I get it. But as Pat Murphy said,
4: if it was the Brewers that hadn't gotten out of the first round in 6 years, I get it. It'd be like, oh, they're a fun team. They're going to make the playoffs, but why would I believe they could do something more? When you see the masterful pitching and back-to-back days from Jacob Mizorowski and Kyle Harrison,
0: the young dog.
4: I don't want to hear the, well, we shouldn't be surprised by this. Well, you're doing that. You shouldn't be surprised by this. because you didn't talk about this before the season. This was possible. It is possible under the two-time NL Manager of the Year, Pat Murphy.
3: Sure is.
4: It is possible when we saw signs of what Jacob Mizorowski was last year, and now he's refining himself as one of the best pitchers in Major League Baseball. And not to mention, Kyle Harrison's got an under 2 ERA.
3: Boy's been on fire.
4: And he had 10K-plus strikeouts. And he,
3: for the third time this year,
4: Third time this year, fifth time this year. He's still 24 years old. You have two young guys pitching like 27-year-olds right now.
3: Got them pitching
4: and
3: like...
4: And it's May, and so they can still evolve their game and develop and refine it. And if they manage these unbelievable pitchers in a way that all of them are together at the same time, it could be scary for others. It could be not just like, oh, we're hoping to win a game in the NLCS. And I know I'm getting ahead of myself, so you have a lot of work to do to get there. But if they do continue to play good baseball, they can be a one seed. I know the Braves are hot right now, but the Brewers can go on a run and compete for the one seed and then skip the wild card, and then you're in the DS. And then if you have what could be Jacob Mizorowski, Kyle Harrison, Brandon Woodruff if his arm doesn't fall off, Quinn Priester, who's getting a AAA rehab assignment, he's no longer with the Timber Rats. Fifth up for the debate, probably Logan Henderson.
3: You don't need a fifth one in a playoff like.
4: But again, Logan, Chad Patrick, Aaron Ashby, DL Hall's got under 2 ERA as well. He's probably the most under-talked about Brewers this season is DL Hall.
0: Yeah, Ben, I think one thing you have to understand is that it's Milwaukee. We're a smaller market. And then also, as Pat Murphy said, when you look at this lineup, you look at the bats, yes, we understand how good some of these guys are, but nobody's sitting here celebrating Andrew Vaughn. Christian Yelich is 34 years old. He's a little bit older, so people think he's a little bit over the hill. Bryce Turang is a guy, but he's not a big power bat, but he's right now, he burst onto the scene last year. Really, well, he was already on the scene, but he really had a great season last year. Got to play for Team USA in the World Baseball Classic, so he's a big name. But teams like names. People like people that they know, right? And most of these Brewers rosters...
4: But my point is they deserve to be more known based off what they did last year, and then for them
0: dude,
4: to be picked behind the Cubs
0: again. Hit over 30 home runs last year, man.
4: And then the odds for the Cubs to win the division, which they still could win the division. I get that it's May. My point is like, why do we have to continuously do this, especially after a year where they set a franchise
0: you
4: record
0: have
4: and went to
0: names.
4: The NLCS?
0: The Brewers don't have marquee names. The reason why there's a lot of buzz with the Brewers this year is because you got the Miz. Everybody wants to see the Miz. But other than that, I don't care what they have to say. Only thing I care about is that the Fighting Pat Murphys go out there each and every opportunity that they get, and they ball out. They play fundamentally sound baseball. They, as Sal said, drag guys. They, you know, like they said in, they said the guys were talking about in the,
4: hit them in the mouth. They
0: hit them in the mouth.
4: Back.
0: Like, that's all I want to hear. So I'm okay with the national media not believing in them, but at the end of the day, I know that this baseball team right now is showing me everything you need to see to be a team that can compete for a World Series. This is one of the best teams in baseball right now, and they're showing it.
4: For cripe's sake, we're at a watch party last night on Brewers.tv, Kyle. You, me, and Alex Stroh are sitting there. And
0: yeah,
4: what,
0: for cripe's sakes.
4: What do we see for cripe's sake?
0: For cripe's sakes, what do we see? I don't know.
4: We saw a promo about the Chicago Cubs.
0: Yeah, they're going to fix
4: with
0: that.
4: With the record at Wrigley and how many they won in a row at Wrigley. And it's during the third game of the series as a commercial on Brewers.tv about in this series, will the Brewers be able to overcome the Cubs at Wrigley? And then we have brooms on our stream. So
0: we brought them out.
4: Do you understand why I'm frustrated?
0: No, it's annoying. Here's the problem.
4: Better.
0: No, you knew to this. I grew up. You went to Wisconsin. You should know better. You came to Wisconsin, and Bo Ryan never, ever, ever finished below fourth place in the Big Ten. Never,
4: and
0: ever.
4: They always picked
0: and
4: us
0: they pick, exactly.
4: below
0: so,
4: fourth.
0: So you should understand when you are here in the state of Wisconsin, outside of the Green
4: but
0: Bay
4: the
0: Packers,
4: difference
0: we're always
4: is, the difference
0: underdog.
4: Is once we went to the Final Four, and I was gone, the next year, what happened? They were a top preseason top five
0: team.
4: You
0: went to the Final Four.
4: I know they went to the NLCS. That's my point. If you're going to use that Wisconsin comp, I'm going to use it right back on the Brewers.
0: The difference is in Major League Baseball, you have a limited pool of players, and the good ones move around. They shift around.
4: Mizorowski is a Frank Kaminsky. Bryce Turang is a World Baseball Classic guy who was one of the stars of the team. So I get the small market thing, but I am done. They deserve more respect consistently.
0: They signed Alex Bregman to a big contract as well, so people got excited about that. They think that some of their young talents
4: are hitting 240 and three or four home runs.
0: Listen, that's their bad investment. But what I'm saying is that's what happens, man. That's what happens. I'm okay with it. I'm good with it. I don't need all the attention. I just need my boys to show up every time they have an opportunity and play great baseball. And that's exactly what they're doing of late. And what I love about this the most, ding ding, is the fact that the Milwaukee Brewers, he's not
4: dun, dun, dun,
0: is that the Milwaukee Brewers got their bats back. They got Vaughn back. They got Yelly back. And then they got Jackson Chourio back as well. And the wins have followed. Like, you can talk about, oh, just wait. Oh, let's just stay above water until we get our best players back. But the Milwaukee Brewers did that. They stayed above water until they got their best players back. And their best players got back. And they're playing great baseball. They're playing phenomenal baseball.
4: I know.
0: This is how we're playing.
4: It's about the retroactive, like, looking at this team in the preseason. Because Freddie Peralta and all that.
0: Who cares?
4: It's after the NLCS and after the two-time NL Manager of the Year, and it's just like, oh, well, Yelly said it too. It's almost like they're preying on the Brewers' downfall. Like they're just waiting for it. Everyone is waiting for the day they can say, I told you they're not as good as what they've shown us. They're showing you.
0: That's
4: just
0: what Christian Yelich said.
4: Believe it.
0: Christian Yelich said they waited on their
4: waiting
0: downfall.
4: On it.
0: They're waiting for the downfall. But this team right now, this organization is not going to see a downfall. We're trending in the right direction. So I'm not worried about what they say, because you don't win championships on paper. You don't win championships by just having a payroll. You win championships by being the best team in baseball. And the Brewers have to try to be the best team in baseball. And they have consistently shown over the last 4 or 5 years that they are one of the better teams in baseball. In the last two seasons, they definitely have been one of the best teams in baseball.
4: I guess where I'm at right now because of this is I'm going to enjoy the journey. It's been a fun May, but we also have a lot of baseball to be played. And if they can play as they played under Pat Murphy, I believe this team will be successful. I believe they're going to get a shot in the playoffs. And when they get that shot in the playoffs, if they can make a deep run and say they don't go to the World Series but get to an NLCS again, I don't want to have this same conversation. That would make me mad if you go back-to-back years as this franchise more names are popping.
0: Now, Ben, this is like I've been telling you this for years now. This is the last season that the Milwaukee Brewers will be overlooked. Because now, next season, you're going to be talking about bringing in all these young, hot prospects. And if the Brewers make it to the playoffs, which I believe they will,
4: young, hot prospects aren't big names.
0: No, but they're going
4: to. To the national scope.
0: Yeah, but see, everybody's going to be watching. Just like when Miz came up, everybody was saying, okay, what is Miz going to do? When Jackson Chourio came up, they're like, all right, so let's see what Jackson's going to do. The Brewers are going to be a team to watch 2027-4. So I'm just saying, this is going to be the last time they're going to be under the radar. So enjoy being upset about this. But when you're talking about what the Brewers have coming, adding to what they have on this roster right now, they coming. They coming.
4: You worried about when they have a target on their back?
0: Hell no. Not with Pat Murphy. The mentality is there. The culture is built. It's set. This isn't a team that's running away from expectations. The reason we lost in the playoffs is because they're
4: still doing the they don't know who we are thing.
0: They don't know who we are. But even when they know who we are, we got to still live up to it. Don't listen. Don't read the press clippings. You got to prove it. Everything is earned. And guess what? If you start reading those press clippings, guess what? You come sit next to me, buddy.
4: Come sit next to me.
0: Remember, we got to stay humble.
4: Same view.
0: And grind.
4: Same view. Always. We all got the same view if you're reading those.
0: Until we're hoisting that World Series trophy, we ain't did nothing yet.
4: I still really feel like if I look at these Pottawatomie sportsbook odds and the Brewers are still plus 3,000, I'm running over there tonight. Got a happy hour after this.
0: We do have a happy hour. Oh, I can't be there.
4: Sad. Neither can Strofe. World Series odds. Please be plus 3,000.
6: Damn, I'm always late to the party.
0: 2,800?
6: 2,500. 25. Damn me. Still 100 to win 25.
0: A lot of money.
6: 100. Gonna do it. Strofe, you in?
7: Yeah, man.
6: You got a hundy sitting around?
7: Not a hundy. I got a wedding paper.
0: I may have a hundy sitting around here. Let me see.
6: You would give me $100 to place a wager on the Brewers to win the World Series tonight.
7: He just wants to brag that he's got $100.
6: Yeah, he would never do anything with it.
7: It's all he's doing.
0: Big money. I like it. Hey.
6: Why you have all that cash?
0: Well, you don't worry about why I got all this cash on me. Just know.
7: He's got a band.
0: I got a band. Stacks, baby.
7: He didn't like us saying on Monday he's never seen a real band before, so now he just carries one around.
6: Yeah, right. Yeah. He got a band of 100 singles.
7: He's going to get mugged the minute he walks out of the studio.
0: I wish somebody would.
6: What are you going to do about it?
0: Don't worry about it. Run up on me and find out.
6: I will.
7: I got Ben.
6: Nice. Thanks, Strofe. Yeah, Kyle's pretty weak.
0: I got 911. How about that?
6: He went to it.
0: I got 911.
2: Yeah, and they might still. Next.
0: Corruption.
20: You're experiencing Kyle and Brust.
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16: We do have a crash on the off-ramp to Highway 18 from eastbound 94. So just watch out for that. They're all off on the side anyway, but still, keep an eye out for it. Southbound on 43, we do have...

Delays from Capitol Drive down to the Marquette, northbound from the Marquette up past Locust. We've also got westbound 94 tightening up right through the stadium interchange to Holly Road. Eastbound is backed up from 70th Street to 35th. And check out the TMJ4 Storm Team forecast. Tonight, mostly cloudy skies, low of 45. Tomorrow, clouds increase with a chance of rain later on, a high of 60 at the lake, 64 inland. For the WTMJ Traffic Center, I'm Debbie Lozaga on 94.5 ESPN.

0: 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And like me, you'll be saying, I love my windows.
1: Ben Bruss, Kyle Wallace, Alex Stroper on the show. And I got great news. An NFL Hall of Famer. You may know his name. You should know his name. He joined Wilde and Tausch this morning.

0: Morning. His name is Joe Thomas, Wisconsin Badger, NFL Hall of Famer, spent some time with the Green Bay Packers, who's spending some time with Tucker Kraft, but more importantly, as Strofe claimed, Jordan Morgan is a franchise-altering left tackle. He may now be.
1: He's so red in the face.
0: He may now be because Joe Thomas was working on him.
1: Ooh.
2: Jordan Morgan, he's a great athlete. He's got exceptional footwork. He's powerful. I mean, I was sitting there waiting to give him a bunch of tips about things that I thought he could do a better job of. We watched film that morning, and I said to him, honestly, buddy, there's a couple little things that I would do differently if it was me, but that's more specific to just how I played, and it's not like it's better or worse than what you're doing. And so we talked about a few things in general, but overall, I really was impressed with how he moved.
0: Joe Thomas on Rudy and Towns, working with Jordan Morgan.
1: Joe Thomas, do it again. What I want you to do is say, listen,
0: exceptional
1: buddy.
0: Footwork, powerful. I didn't even need to tell him to do anything. We got an NFL Hall of Famer on our hands.
1: He said he was trying to be nice because he said there's a couple things that I would do, but that, if you do it that
0: people
1: way.
0: People have different styles of how they block.
1: You know what style I want to emulate? It's the best style I've ever seen. Joe Thomas. That's the style. Dude never missed a game. That's the guy I want to emulate. I want to emulate Joe Thomas. And the fact that Joe Thomas is willing to work with Jordan Morgan gives me more confidence that Jordan Morgan's going to be ready to go. It's going to make me feel like he's not going to be a liability, but he can actually just be a good left tackle in the NFL. So please, please bring me more Joe Thomas as much as possible to get this guy ready.
0: I don't think you listened. Like, you were just like, did you?
1: Joe Thomas was being nice. What are you going to say? Oh, the kid sucks?
0: I don't know. Like, I don't,
1: he has great feet. He has great power. He can't.
0: No. Play it again. And, like, listen to Joe. Don't have your preconceived notions on Jordan Morgan.
2: Jordan Morgan, he's a great athlete. He's got exceptional footwork.
0: Pause.
2: He's powerful. I mean.
0: Exceptional footwork. He said great athlete and then exceptional footwork. He didn't just like say he's a great athlete. He's got good footwork. Exceptional footwork.
1: Yeah, that's
0: a first round pick. That's a good thing to hear.
1: It needs to translate to the game.
0: I get it.
1: So just because you have some of the tools, you got to be able to put it all together in a package and be consistent. And that's what I look forward to seeing. And that's why Joe, keep going up there. Keep going up there.
0: Exceptional footwork.
1: Yeah, he can have exceptional footwork. Where did that exceptional footwork get him last year?
0: He hasn't played left tackle.
1: Okay. All right. Great.
0: I would think exceptional footwork would help you at right tackle.
1: I would think that.
0: Bro, it don't work like that. Stop.
1: What do you mean it doesn't work
0: like that? Because
1: the
0: Packers have had success moving guys around. They also didn't have success moving Elton Jenkins.
1: Do you know how hard it is to play left tackle?
0: I understand that. And if
1: you're going up against, you're typically going up against some of the best pass rushers a lot of times.
0: If you are an athlete at the highest level,
1: you should be able to play right or left tackle, yes.
0: I'm so glad Brian Blog is on. He would say he is not a left tackle, and he couldn't play left tackle as good as he could play right tackle.
1: But that's fine. But playing left tackle typically
0: you're better. He also played right guard. When you're trained to do one thing on that left side, your entire career, and now you're trying to learn new things,
1: I've seen guys
0: repetition.
1: Do it before.
0: It's like the old Nordic, become an expert on something, got to do it 10,000 times.
1: We've seen Zach Tom
0: done
1: multiple
0: right
1: positions.
0: Tackle 10,000 times. We've seen done right guard 10,000 times.
1: We've seen a lot of guys play multiple positions.
0: Not everybody is the same.
1: Okay. Well, again, I'm saying.
0: I can't believe
1: this.
0: I'm defending Jordan Morgan.
1: No,
0: right now.
1: I'm not saying. I'm glad.
0: Like, what am I doing?
1: I'm glad Joe Thomas.
3: Welcome to the dark side, Benny. Come on. It's not a popular bandwagon, but it will be soon.
1: I'm
3: franchise
1: glad.
3: Left tackle.
1: All I'm saying is I would love for him to take all the tips and all the training and all the notes he can from somebody like Joe Thomas. Joe Thomas said he has exceptional footwork. All right, so let's make sure we have that exceptional footwork.
3: Kyle, who said he didn't take all the tips?
1: No, I don't. I don't know. I'm not saying he did. I said I hope he did. I hope he took advantage of this opportunity. And I would hope for Joe Thomas to continue to go up there and become some type of mentor to Jordan Morgan, because Jordan Morgan has a lot of the raw tools. Now he just needs to put it together and be consistent. What he has put on the field in the first two seasons just hasn't been good enough. All right, he'll get a chance to play left tackle, and we'll see where it goes from there. But I don't like the whole idea of, because one guy could only play one position, so we couldn't put Jordan Morgan out there. If Jordan Morgan was leaps and bounds ahead of Rashee Walker, he would have started. But I feel like it was too even, and they were like, you know what, we're just going to move you somewhere else.
0: They stuck with the continuity over putting him out there, even if he was better or showed that he could have got it halfway through the season. So they had laid their bed I'm looking at this as a positive. That's fine. You can be Debbie Downer.
1: I didn't say Debbie Downer. I'm simply saying.
0: Did Kyle sound like a Debbie Downer or did he sound like a Debbie Downer?
3: No, he sounded like an optimistic Oliver. What are you talking about?
1: No, what I'm saying is Joe Thomas, if you say, oh, I like this style, everybody has their own style. No. Jordan Morgan, take his style. Take that style. That's all I'm saying.
3: I don't know how that works.
1: If he says do it, you need to try it.
3: It's like saying Lamar Jackson, be more like Aaron Rodgers.
1: No.
3: It's not how that works.
0: No. Thank you. Everyone's skill sets are different.
1: Dude, offensive line and quarterback are very different. Very different. There's more consistency amongst talented offensive linemen than there is consistency with quarterbacks.
0: I can't wait for Brian
1: arm angle, athletic ability, accuracy,
0: have
1: arm
0: a conversation strength. About right tackle, left tackle, right guard, left tackle.
3: I can't wait for Brian Bulaga to hear this clip.
0: Me too. He'll actually break it down and not just be like, listen more, take the tips.
1: He'll probably tell you that Jordan Morgan needs to be able to apply it all in the game and be consistent. You can be exceptional with your footwork, but if your footwork, all of a sudden you lose that foundation of having exceptional footwork when guys are pass rushing you and guys are using speed or guys are using power and all of a sudden you panic, then that's a problem. You need to stay consistent with that footwork. That's all I'm saying.
0: That's all you're saying.
1: Yeah. I mean, I want him to be successful. Hell, I need him to be successful. If my team's going to win a championship, I need Jordan Morgan to be great.
0: He's got exceptional footwork.
1: All right.
0: We need to see it consistently, as you said.
1: Mm-hmm.
0: Just like we need some consistency out of Willow Strofe. He hits out a 2 out of 5 clip.
3: Well, that's higher than that these days.
0: We'll see.
3: Now that we have a committee for the Wheel of Strofe, I think we've upped our ante. And
0: so it's not really the Wheel of Strofe; it's the wheel of other people's ideas for Strofe.
3: No, actually, mostly my ideas today with a couple of other ideas.
0: All right, let's do it. Next.
4: You're along for the ride with Kyle and Brust.
0: Somehow she still loves you. Still fascinating to me.
4: On ESPN Wisconsin and the ESPN Wisconsin app.
5: We've got this problem on the Rock Freeway northbound. It's still closed between Highway 83 and Highway 164. That is a construction zone. But earlier this morning, an accident happened with a couple of semis. That is still closed as they're doing the investigation and everything. So please be careful. If you do have to head through there, make sure you use your alternate routes. Southbound on 41, backing up from Good Hope Road all the way down past Capitol Drive, the northbound side, from about Blue Mound Road all the way up to Silver Spring. Southbound 43, backing up from Capitol all the way down through the Marquette. 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And check out the TMJ4 Storm Team forecast tonight. Mostly cloudy skies, low of 45. Tomorrow, clouds increase with a chance of rain later on. A high of 60 at the lake, 64 inland. From the WTMJ Traffic Center, I'm Debbie Lazaga on 94.5 ESPN.
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0: 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It's time for the Wheel of Strofe.
16: It's time for the Wheel of Strofe.
3: All right, another day, another Buckaroonie on the Wheel of Strofe. I got a wheel. There's some topics on it. We're going to discuss the topics, and that's how this goes. So here we go. Wheel of Strofe time.
16: Wheel of Strofe!
0: Good spin.
1: Push-ups, right?
3: That was sit-ups, but we're skipping that because I want to do this instead.
1: Why are we?
3: Because I'm introducing a new staple. I did work out today. I'm introducing a new staple to the Wheel of Strofe. So as you guys may know, aka you do know, I also have the privilege of producing the show that comes after you guys every day here on ESPN Milwaukee.
1: Yeah.
3: The Homer Hour. Now, you guys know Homer. He joins us all the time. He's, I mean this endearingly, he's an insane person. So, I am now going to introduce...
1: I don't know about the way he speaks. I'd say he's eccentric.
17: His saying is strong.
3: I said it endearingly. Don't get on top of me for that. So, we are going to introduce a new staple of the Wheel of Strofe called the Homer Clip of the Day. I'm just going to play you a clip of Homer from the previous day, out of context, and you're just going to experience what I experience on a daily basis from 5 to 6. Here's how Homer opened his show yesterday. You can tell me to pause at any point. This is a minute and 8 seconds long.
18: This is the busiest 60 minutes of the day. I'm sorry, I'm late. I can't get into Twitter. I don't know what the hell's going on. Suspicious login prevented. We blocked an attempt to access your account because we weren't sure it was really you. What does this mean?
3: Did it send an alert to your phone?
18: I mean, I've never had this problem before in 15 years or however long we've been here. Now it's come up in the last day or so. Now I'll just go to Twitter on my phone then, I guess.
0: Oh my God. Riveting.
3: He sounds like a dying dog. He was very upset about not being able to get in the Twitter.
0: Was that the whole clip?
3: No, there's still 29 seconds left.
1: Oh wow.
3: 29
1: was
3: more.
1: Was it 29 about Twitter?
3: Of that?
18: Damn.
1: Poor guy.
18: Get help with login issues. I don't want login issues.
3: You might have to talk to Twitter.
18: No, I don't. Twitter's fine on my phone. Somebody's screwing up here. Nothing to do with me. to sign up, create an account. Already have an account, sign in. I've signed in every time for 5 years. Sign is as Steve. I don't know how that came about. As Google. Anyway, it doesn't matter.
0: It doesn't matter.
17: After all that, it doesn't matter?
1: Sign in as Steve. I don't know where that came
3: he
1: about.
3: He then had me reach out to the Good Karma Brands IT department. But they were like, it's a Twitter thing. And I felt really bad because he was frustrated and I was laughing. So, any thoughts on Homer's Twitter issues? Is Homer watching
0: Homer,
3: this video?
0: Homer, you fixed your Twitter issues?
18: Sign in as Steve right here.
1: I hope he fixed his Twitter issues.
0: Were you able to sign in?
1: On Twitter?
18: Excuse me?
0: Were you able to sign in on Twitter?
18: No,
0: here?
18: I haven't tried today. I was told somebody would look at it or whatever. You know, I haven't heard from anybody.
1: You do know your password?
18: Yeah, but not why it comes up. It comes up with something goofy.
1: It says security. It got blocked because of security. Maybe you should try changing your password.
0: You know, I'm looking at it right now, and it's confusing to me, too.
1: Yeah.
0: It's trying to sign in through the Gmail and not his username.
18: Who? Me?
0: Yeah,
18: I don't know how that. Somehow that came up. I don't know what I did try to get in, but I don't want to go in through that. I don't want to go in through my personal account on Twitter, which I have at home. I want to go through the station one, which I did for how many years?
1: Yeah. I'm not an IT.
18: It has not been resolved yet.
0: What are you saying now? You the station one?
18: Yeah, ESPN Homer.
0: Wait,
3: do you have two Twitters?
18: What?
3: Do you have two Twitters?
18: Yeah, I think so.
1: Oh, you got a burner account. What'd you do with that burner?
18: I don't have a burner account.
1: Oh, why are you smiling?
0: What's the other one?
18: No, I think it's the same account. Well, but I have like the premium.
3: He says whatever he wants from
18: me. It's like the premium, but I get through here. I get it on through the station. But no, there's only one.
3: So, Ben, I just want to put you in my shoes. What would you do if you were me? How could I help him?
18: What's to do? We don't have any TIIT, whatever.
1: TI. Hey,
18: come in. Homer's having trouble getting on Twitter. He can't do the show unless you can get on Twitter. Get somebody down here. How hard is that?
3: I messaged the guy.
18: What?
3: I messaged the guy.
18: When? I brought this up yesterday.
3: I messaged him yesterday.
18: Did you talk to him at all today?
3: I have not talked to him today.
18: I give up. You have no job. What job do you do as producer? Literally nothing, which is fine. Now I got a Twitter problem. I sent a message. You talk to him today? No. When are you going to talk to him the next time? Maybe next year?
3: He said,
18: can't do the show. So I'm going to be like the guys would do. No Twitter. I don't do the damn show. I'm going to be like it used to be when I first got in radio. I'm Homer. No Twitter? I can't get on Twitter?
1: You better,
18: I'm gone.
1: So you better go Homer, up there and go figure this out for ID Lee.
3: I don't think
18: there's
3: anything I
18: could
3: do. If I
18: had a show longer than an hour, I might do that. When you got a show with an hour, you better be careful, buddy.
1: Yeah, especially around here right now.
18: Yes, I want to do David Gruber. Homer, 1 hour, that's all. I got to get him to do that. Do you think he will?
3: Yes, I do.
18: You think so?
0: I'm going to the salespeople right now with that one. It's the Homer hour, 1 hour, that's all.
3: It's no longer the greatest 60 minutes of your day.
0: It's 1 hour, that's all.
18: He doesn't have to ever use his name. He just has to say it.
0: Oh, God.
18: It's the Homer hour, 1 hour, that's all.
1: So, Ben, you can't help him?
0: I'm telling
3: Ben,
0: you,
3: son, help him.
0: I'm trying.
1: Use the ESPN Homer Hour,
0: bro.
1: As a username.
0: It's got it going through like Google, and I'm trying just get to the.
1: Right, try a different. Try a different browser.
3: Here's what I'm going to do.
1: Try a different browser.
0: Good idea.
3: At the commercial break, I'm going to come in there. I'm going to get you into Twitter.
0: No.
1: Don't say you're going to do anything. You're going to attempt to.
3: I'm
1: going to
3: do it. I'm a smart guy.
1: Try a different browser.
3: Homer, would you agree with that statement? I'm a smart guy.
18: Yeah.
1: There's no reason not to.
3: Thanks, Homer.
18: 6.5 smart.
1: 6.5 smart, yeah.
3: So. Now, he said he's going to stop being mean to me.
1: That's not me. That's just being honest.
18: Well, hold on. Let me just ask you.
0: What's your username?
18: If you thought it was a 2.5 and you called
3: Homer?
18: Him a 2.5,
3: ESPN Homer, yes.
18: Would that be mean or honest?
1: No, that's just being honest. Just, listen, being honest.
18: Okay, if you say he's a 0.5. On a scale of 0 to 10, you say he's a 0.5.
1: I mean,
18: and I say, come on, you go, I'm just being honest.
1: Well, you probably actually, if somebody's below a 3, you probably just say, listen, we shouldn't even rate. What ratings? It doesn't matter what I think. It matters what your person thinks.
18: I just need to know the rules.
1: Yeah, probably anything under a 5, you just don't judge them.
18: Oh, but 6.5 is okay.
1: Yeah, 6.5 ain't bad.
0: We're going to get Brian Bulaga on the hook here.
1: I've been with 6.5 before.
18: Okay, what if you think you're an 8?
1: I mean, you could think whatever.
0: He's not Nate.
3: I just don't know the rules.
1: No, you can think whatever you want. Whatever he thinks
3: under
1: he
3: is five is mean, but yeah, over five is okay.
1: Under a five, right. You say we're all God's children.
3: 65% is an F in class, though.
1: I'm
0: just throwing that out there.
3: That is true.
1: But 6.5 out of 10 is not bad. On the scale of looks.
0: It's a great blocked question. Attempt to access your account because we weren't sure it was really you.
3: Correct.
19: So you got it locked out again, Ben?
0: No, it's the same thing that happened yesterday. Different browser.
1: And so what does it say to do?
0: To go to the login issues. Don't log out of your phone because you may never get back in.
1: Do you go to your email to see if they sent you an email, homie?
3: No, they didn't send anything. Come on.
1: I didn't send anything?
3: I can get through Twitter on my phone.
1: No, go to your email.
0: If I were you, I'd be sweating for the next 16 minutes. You might not have Homer at 5.
3: No, I can't do that.
0: Now Brian Belaga joins us next.
19: 1 hour, that's next. All.
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4: Have no fear. The chaos is here. Lucky you. 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

0: Joining us now on Kyle and Bruss before the Homer Hour is Brian Bulaga. Blue, what's going on?
1: Not much. How are you guys doing?
0: We're doing well. I want you to listen to a clip from Joe Thomas on Woldy and Tausch, and then we'll pepper you some questions.
1: Sounds good.
2: Jordan Morgan, he's a great athlete. He's got exceptional footwork. He's powerful. I mean, I was sitting there waiting to give him a bunch of tips about things that I thought he could do a better job of. We watched film that morning, and I said to him, honestly, buddy, there's a couple little things that I would do differently if it was me, but that's more specific to just how I played, and it's not like it's better or worse than what you're doing. And so we talked about a few things in general, but overall, I really was impressed with how he moved.
0: So that was Joe Thomas on Jordan Morgan. Kyle Wallace thinks he still should have been better at his other positions that he played. I think that's unfair to someone who played a position his entire life. And the expectation to be able to do multiple things at different positions is because other Packers have had success doesn't mean that one other individual will. Is that fair?
3: Yeah, I think that's fair. I mean, I think that's kind of what I've been saying about his situation since the start, right? Like, you're moving him around to these different spots and expecting him to perform at a starter level, and then he's practicing in different spots throughout the week, I'm sure, because he's either backing someone up or he's starting at another spot. And sometimes it's just not a fit at a position for a guy, right? Like, you just don't fit. Not comfortable there for whatever reason. It's not, I mean, there could be multitude of reasons why it doesn't work playing guard or whatever it may be. So yeah, I mean, I that's why I continue to give him, you know, some credit, some slack on it. That I don't think you need to just sit here and say, Jordan Morgan's this, he's that. Well, let's wait and see how he does at his preferred position, which I think is left tackle. And then we can fairly make a judgment or an opinion on him, because I think so far in his career, getting bounced around from spot to spot in games as well, moving here, moving there, it's tough duty. It really is. It's tough duty. And then he obviously had the injury in year one, so he didn't really, his development got a little bit stunted there. So I've been on board with that for a little while at this point.
4: I'm with you on that one. I just think that the performance in the other positions should have been a little bit better, the way that some folks over here that I'm working with are trying to make it seem like, oh, yeah, he's going to be a lot better at left tackle because of all the excellent feet. I'm like, all right, well, we'll definitely see. But I do want to know as well, when you look at this wide receiver room, do you think the Green Bay Packers have enough to win a championship with the guys that they're running with this year?
3: From a receiver standpoint, yeah, I think they have plenty of playmakers. Because I put Tucker Kraft in that room as well, essentially, right? I always looked at tight ends like his profile as receivers, essentially. So if you look at between him and Golden and Watson and Wicks, like they plenty of guys to make plays, in my opinion. So it's obviously a matter of health, making sure guys stay healthy, but. To me, the talent is certainly there, just looking at that group of players, that they can do what they need to do to help elevate this team to that status. Now, again, health is a big role in that. Guys staying healthy, staying on the field. But from a talent perspective, yeah, I think so.
0: I'm sorry. I'm stuck on this left tackle thing. So, obviously, yep. You're an unbelievable right tackle for the Green Bay Packers. If they asked you to play 16 games at a time at left tackle, how much worse would you be at the position than you were at your normal position?
3: Well, I mean, I think they did do that in 2013. And then I went through that. I trained for that my entire OTAs and then obviously training camp. And unfortunately, I tore my training camp in that family night game. But to me, it would take a few weeks to adjust, honestly, because the muscle memory playing right tackle for so long, but I'd get the hang of it simply because that's all I did in college.
0: Mm-hmm.
3: Was play left tackle. So eventually my body would.
4: Wait. Hold on. Wait a minute. So what you're telling me, Bulaga, is that you played left tackle in college, and then because when you got to the NFL, they already had a left tackle. So they put you at right tackle. And wait, you mean to tell me you were able to plug and play? afterwards, Tauscher got hurt?
3: It technically wasn't. I mean, they did. I did have to step in and play, and it took me time to adjust for sure. I mean, it took me a long time. I mean, you know, and I think in NFL terms, probably 5 weeks to adjust to that, and get that dialed in. Now, listen, I don't want to compare myself. I mean, Joe saying it on his clip, he's not comparing himself. No, there's not many guys that you compare to Joe Thomas. Like, right there. There's only a certain handful of left tackles that I put in a bracket. And he's one of them, right? There's special guys. So like, I'm not comparing him. Some guys can make that transition. And obviously Joe didn't have to. I was a guy that had to go and play right tackle. There's some guys that can make that transition and some guys struggle with it. Like it takes them years to figure it out. It doesn't mean that the player isn't good. Right. It doesn't mean that the player isn't good or can be successful. It just shows that if you're going to make that move for him, you're going to have to give him way more time to prepare for that. Because if we look at last year, he was most likely for majority of camp or even a solid half of it, probably battling at left tackle. Then she'd got hurt in camp. Then he was probably taking even more left tackle reps.
0: Go ahead.
3: No, so like you look at what Jordan Morgan was doing probably in training camp last year, was playing a lot of left tackle, and then we're changing that to guard now. And then you miss out on all those reps and growth at guard because you're out doing a different thing. And I get people to say you got to be multiple, you got to do this. And I've always said, yes, I understand there's certain guys in an offensive line room that have to do that. But to have every guy be able to do that, I don't agree with that philosophy, to be honest with you. I never have. I think you need to have 4 to 5 guys that are set in their ways, where they play, where they can be great at. And then you have the 3 others that are able to hop around and move. But your starting 5, that's where they should train. That's where they should practice. That's where they should be most efficient at. Not like, oh, you took 5 reps at left tackle. Now let's go take 5 at right guard. It's like, well, what's that? What does that do? They're 2 different positions and 2 different responsibilities and footwork and hand placement and timing and responsibility. Like it just makes it difficult on a guy that already is, in my mind, coming into that training camp was probably searching for a spot to stay at and improve at.
0: Is it true, Brian, that you gave up 12 sacks as a rookie?
3: It might have been. I have no idea.
0: I got that on Pro Football Focus right now.
4: That's a lot. I don't remember.
0: But it does say during the postseason Super Bowl run, he graded a +6.3 and had a great showing in the playoffs, leading to your best overall grade in 2011, where you only allowed 1 sack behind Dwayne Brown, who didn't allow a sack the entire year. Was 2011 your best year?
3: 11... 14, 16, 19. I played pretty good.
0: Yeah, a lot of great years.
3: Because then I look at like 13, I obviously blew my knee out. Didn't play a game. So like, to be honest with you, if I gave up that many sacks my rookie year, I would have been shocked because I was making an adjustment from left tackle to right tackle. So I can guarantee, well, I already know a few that I gave up to Cameron Wake in 1 game. So like,
4: he was good for sure. He was good.
3: Well, He got me right away when I made the switch. My head was still spinning at that point in time. So like he abused me and I deserved it. But, that stat to me, if I gave up 12, I don't remember all 12. I can assure you that. But there were probably, I probably gave a good handful. I mean, that adjustment took me some time.
0: Well, Brian, we appreciate the insight. Sorry to bring up that stat. I don't believe that stat.
4: I don't think it's a real stat. Because I feel like I would have been mad at Brian, but I always love Brian Bulaga. So.
0: Coming up next is Brian and Homer. Don't go anywhere. 2 minutes.
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6: Traffic. Southbound 43 definitely backing up from Capitol Drive down through the Marquette and over the high-rise bridge, on and off the brakes, basically down to Howard Avenue. On the northbound side, we're backing up just before Chase Avenue all the way up to Locust. Westbound 894, very heavy out of the Mitchell Interchange, and that does not really let up till you get past 68th Street. Southbound on the bypass, backing up from Greenfield Avenue down and around the Hale Interchange past Forest Home. 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

0: The best 60 minutes of your day, the Brian Bulaga Homer Hour. In addition, the segment Brian Bulaga and Jason Wilde. That's coming up in a few minutes. Good afternoon, Brian.
1: How are we doing?
0: I'm fine. How are you doing?
1: Well, I'm great. Phenomenal.
0: You do understand that I have no interest to actually ask that, but people say that I should, so I do.
1: That's very kind.
0: Yeah, because I can't speak for you personally, but if I was having major problems and you ask me how I'm doing, I'm not telling you about them. Because I'm not convinced the audience for this show, which is the most important thing, really gives a hoot. So, but privately, if you needed any assistance from me, other than going to the Masters, I'm not having any much luck there. I think I'm past my prime. I don't think I have that input. But other than that, be happy to take care of you, but it doesn't need to be a part of the show. And I would hope you would view the same thing. So I can actually say, so Brian, how you doing? You can go fine. Say, Homer, how are you doing? Fine. Then we've gone through that. It means nothing, but apparently it sounds good. So people think I'm rude if I don't ask.
1: That's the pleasantries.
0: Yes, you know, pleasantries.
1: You got to do it.
0: No, you don't. But I'm willing to do it. Like, you know, it's just shake hand used to be enough. Now, so, have you seen anybody? So, how you doing? Fine. Oh, how you doing? Fine. Well, thanks. Well, come on.
1: I don't know. I guess I just always looked at it as common courtesy.
0: But earlier in your life, I don't think people did that as often. I think that the desire to do that has increased, I would say, exponentially.
1: I would agree with that.
0: Yeah, that's all I need is an agreement. That's good enough. I get an agreement from you on anything. All right. Now, earlier this week, Mark Tauscher was on with, who was he on with,
2: Earl Dotson.
0: Earl Dotson. Have you, you've met Earl, I know.
1: I think I have, yes. I think I have it at some point.
0: He was on the Super Bowl winning team many years ago. And he went, and I remember this, he went to Texas A&I.
1: Oh.
0: You know what Texas A&I is?
1: No.
0: Small school. I don't know. I'd never heard of it. Most people think he went. I think it is actually a small group of Texas A&M. I think you have Texas A&M and then you have Texas A&I. I'm not sure. All I know is I'd never heard of the school before and I've really never heard of it since. He is in their Hall of Fame, which he damn well should be.
1: I would hope so.
0: I can't believe
1: it. I would hope so.
0: Yeah, because he was very good. And there were some comments that he made in the discussion that I thought were so good because I wanted to ask you to comment on them. What do we have, What's the first one? With Reggie White?
2: Yeah, we can start there.
0: So I think he was pretty young at the time. I don't know if he'd been on the team very long. And then this is what happened to Earl Dotson.
3: When I first got here, Leroy, George Kuntz, and Reggie White sat me down and talked to me. And they say, man, you know, you could be a great offensive lineman. You know, Reggie said, you know, I'm going to work with you. I'll tell you what you're doing wrong. Mm-hmm. And like that was my mentors. And to have a guy like Reggie White tell you that, man, I grew up idolizing the guy. So it gave me confidence. You know, I came from a small school. Tauscher know this. You know, everybody think I came from A&M. I came from Texas A&I. Small school.
0: Mm-hmm.
3: And I think the doubt was, the years I had some great years, though. You know, I was offensive player of the year. But they thought the talent I was playing
4: level
3: with.
4: Level of competition.
3: There you go. Yep. So I ain't going to lie. I came into the league thinking, well, maybe it's true. Until the first day we put on pads. I'm like, I'm going to be all right.
0: Okay, we can stop it right there. Like, stop it there. All right. So many parts of things that I've always believed. All right. One. I believe Reggie White and those players don't do that to everyone. I believe they did that to him because they thought he could be really good and help the team. Is my theory correct?
1: Yeah, 100%. Reggie White wasn't sitting down every rookie and saying, I think you could be special. Sorry, or Leroy Butler. I guess just that was not – that it doesn't happen. I mean, it's like, well, they're going to go through every rookie that may – may not be good and tell them they could be great. Nope. Nope. Like,
0: this I would say is almost rare. Is that going too far?
1: You know, I don't want to say it's rare, because obviously there's talented guys that come through every year. And guys,
0: all right, we won't call it rare.
1: Yeah, guys talk to guys as they compete against them in practice and things like that. You start to notice something and pull a guy to the side and have a conversation with them. So I don't know if it's rare, but to have two Hall of Famers have that conversation with you, and the talent that Butler and obviously Reggie White were at the time, they didn't have to do that.
0: Right.
1: That wasn't.
0: This guy can make us better, and he could make us better right now. So let's. And then here's my follow up, because I thought you would be one who could say that he goes to Texas A&I, and clearly he was really good. And I don't know why he went to Texas A&I instead of a bigger school. But when a player says after the first day of pads what he said, that's got to be rare.
1: Yeah. Now that's a little different, right? Like, he knew immediate, like, what I take from that, and I'm sure the guys around him took from that, or from seeing him, the minute they saw him, they were like, oh, whoa, like, what is that?
0: He showed him something.
1: Yes. It was probably that first initial team drill or 1v1 or 2v2. Versus, line, you know, run blocking station, that people were like, whoa, what, where he played at A&I? What is that? Right? Like that's how I felt.
0: How soon did you feel what he just said he felt the first day?
1: It wasn't the first day for me. I think by the time I got to middle of training camp, maybe okay. The second week of pads.
0: Right.
1: I felt like in blocking Clay every single day, I was kind of like, all right, like, Clay's really good. And I've seen Clay on tape, like in the NFL, not at USC. I could care less about that, but on NFL tape. And he's really damn good. And he makes a lot of tackles look really bad play after play after play. And I get practices in a game, but at that time, you know, it was double days, pads, every day, it felt like, and guys were rolling. It wasn't like training camp today. I mean, guys are rolling. They're going hard. Clay's in his second year, just had a great first year. So, like, I got the best of Clay every single day. Like, I mean, every single day. And when I finally settled in and I was comfortable with the offense, or comfortable enough, and I was able to speed up my play and technique because I felt good with the offense and what I was doing every play, then it was like, okay, like, this feels a lot. Like, I feel like I can do this. If I'm doing this against Clay, I know that I can go out there and do it against other pros.
0: So you know what I'd be thinking after I said that? I'm going to be rich playing in this league. They stole $13 million from me on draft day. I'm going to get all of that money back. I don't think you think like that.
1: That wasn't my thought my rookie year.
0: Okay.
1: Right off the get, I was kind of thinking, like, let's just continue to stay afloat here and learn day by day.
0: Right.
1: Because then the next day it'd be like, all right, we're installing something completely new. So turn your brain on and make sure you remember all the stuff that we learned from 2 weeks ago, but also now we're installing something new. And we'll go back to all that stuff from 2 weeks ago that you thought you were fresh on, but now it's going to be against a different look in a different situation.
0: Now, I want to know if you hear in this discussion between Tauscher and Dotson what it was that made it clear to others so quickly on how good he was.
2: I don't know if there is an offensive lineman that's been through Green Bay with a bigger punch than Earl Dotson.
0: Stop right there. Because that's what you taught me. I never – a bigger punch – that would show people immediately, right? That punch or not.
1: Well, yeah, I mean, because, again, we're talking about different eras of football, right? Like,
0: yeah, whatever you say.
1: It's the punch in that point in time in the NFL. Like, today's game is different. Like, it just is.
0: You can't do that today, or they don't do it as well?
1: You just don't do it against today's DNs. Like, it just, you don't, it's not a huge punch every single time. It's single hand.
0: They're too quick, or what's changed?
1: Yeah, I think that's the profile of the player has changed completely. Okay. They're not, like, listen, for as great, and I mean great, as Reggie White was, he was a big target to hit. So you could, and that's the only really way to slow down massive targets and big men like that, mm-hmm. is you have to stop their force somewhere and get their pads to pop up so that you can then handle that size, right?
0: And that's what Earl Dotson would have done, right?
1: Yes, 100%. To stop Reggie White, if you just think you're going to set back and just let that man run at you, you are out of your mind. You're absolutely out of your mind.
0: But now they're smaller, quicker, more Micah Parsons. You can't do that.
1: Yeah, the body type has changed.
0: Okay.
1: Like, right. You're looking at guys like, sure, you have your Myles Garrett. That's an absolute Greek god, right? Like, that's how he's sculpted out. But his hands are so good. And then you have the profiles like Micah and like when Von Miller was at his prime. Like, those guys are so fast with their hands, so good with their hands. If you throw a two-hand punch at him, he's swatting that. He's timing that. He's seeing it. He's swatting it from a mile away, and your hands are going down, and he's around you. So it's more about timing and patience.
0: But if I had Earl or Dotson on with you, I think he would say, Brian, you're right. I'd figure it out. I'd figure out something, but maybe that's – you can't.
1: He was a great player. He'd probably figure it out, but that approach that he took, I guarantee he would change his approach.
0: Okay.
1: Like, just – player to player, game to game, if you just go in and do the same exact thing over and over and over again, the guys study tape too.
0: Right.
1: Right? Like they study tape on you unless they just can't adjust. And to me, you know, you look at a guy like Dotson and his size and strength, the minute you get hit with one of those haymakers,
0: yes.
1: Like, It's stopping the DN in his tracks. It's, like I said, popping his pads up. And then he's able to get his bear paws on you, and it's essentially done.
0: All right, let's hear the whole thing. I interrupted today and didn't let him finish. So now I want you to hear the whole thing, Tauscher and Dotson. Then we'll get a final thought before we break for the top segment of the day, Brian Bulaga and Jason Wilde.
2: I don't know if there is an offensive lineman that's been through Green Bay with a bigger punch than Earl Dotson.
4: I demonstrated on the couch. We didn't do the pads, and Earl and I would be doing our drills. And I always, God, Earl's punch is, you're not going to do it anymore. Earl's punch is Hall of Fame good, man. It is unbelievable. And I'm guessing even with his sleeked out frame now, that punch is still there.
3: Hey.
4: And I could have messed with it, but.
3: I used to always tell you, hey, if you shock them right off the ball, they done lost everything they was thinking about.
0: Just as you said.
1: Yep, exactly. It's exactly right. Listen, I know how.
0: Did you have drills with another offensive lineman? Were they wowed you or impressed you the way Tauscher was talking about Dotson and the punch?
1: Oh, yeah. I mean, guys, there were guys, when you did all your individual drills, it'd be offensive line on offensive line and like those punching drills and hand placement drills and things like that. You'd get to see how a guy works.
0: What
1: did
0: Bakhtiari do that was so impressive?
1: Well, Dave's first year, and he'll self admit this, it was very awkward. Like, he was a very awkward mover. He wasn't. I don't think he was comfortable yet in his own size and frame and what he had to do. I mean, he went out there and did good for what was expected of him at left tackle, but it wasn't until his second year when he had time to then adapt to what happened in year one and go to year two, and you started seeing how good his hand placement was and how good he was after his first initial punch or not even punch, where he placed his hands. How his feet then adjusted to it to get ready for a redirect, right? Like for the secondary rush.
0: I need you to give it to Junior. Right? We have the hand placement after the feet and after the initial rush.
1: Yeah, like Like, I saw that early in his second year. Like, I'm like, that's really good. Like, that's really clean.
0: Did you go, like, where did this come from? I didn't.
1: Oh, yeah. I mean, he was still, I mean, I was able to give him crap all through his career because he was younger than I was. But, like, I remember getting done with a practice and I was like, dude, whatever you did, it worked. Looked great. Moving great. Like, you look like a completely different guy than last season. Yeah.
0: I could do this forever, but we got Jason Wilde. And when you have your own Jason Wilde Yingling hotline, we can't be late. Wilde and the Doc next.
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6: Eastbound on 94, we got backups from 164 all the way to Brookfield Road. You're back on the brakes from 76th Street all the way to 35th. On the westbound side, slowing from 27th Street all the way to about Holly Road. Then back on the brakes west of Highway 100, on and off the brakes actually to Calhoun. Southbound 43, watch for delays from Capitol Drive all the way into the Marquette. Northbound is slowing down from Oklahoma Avenue all the way up to Locust. From the WTMJ Traffic Center, I'm Debbie Lazaga on 94.5 ESPN. Yeah.

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4: It is the doctor of football, Brian Bulaga, along with the man who, three-time Wisconsin Sports Writer of the Year, has his own Yuengling Hotline, the Jason Wilde Yuengling Hotline. Take it away, Doc.
5: Jason, good evening. How are you?
6: Are you sick of me yet, Brian?
5: No. No.
6: Oh, okay.
5: Not at all. Not at all.
6: All right. I kept you for like 45 minutes yesterday, and today we did a charitable endeavor that you have no need or requirement to do, but you did it anyway for your old buddy Corey Linsley and for me, and now you got to talk to me again. I appreciate you tolerating. Paula doesn't even want this much of me bothering.
5: No, I was happy to do it. That's always a fun little thing that you guys do for CASA. I enjoy doing it. It's fun. Never know what questions you may get, so that's why I enjoy it.
6: True. You were very nimble. You did a great job.
5: Yeah. So I wanted to ask you, I kind of mentioned it to you on your show, but do you remember a season? You could probably guess maybe 2014, you know, maybe that was a year that there were guesses about it. But do you remember a Packer season that they were favored in that many games out of a schedule, 13? Like, do you remember that?
6: Yeah, I don't, and I don't do a great job of keeping track of that. Obviously, right? Like, I'm more, you know, I can remember stupid things like the 2014 offensive line had one guy miss one game, and it was you against the Jets in week two, and then he came back on a torn MCL in a week, basically. I remember stuff like that, but when it comes to, like, favored, I would just say this. You know, your 2011 team had some pretty damn high expectations and lived up to them until you didn't, right?
5: Yep.
6: And in 14, I think there was a feeling – I don't know about going into the season, but certainly, you know, after Rodgers dropped the relax, because that was 2014, I'm pretty sure.
5: Yes.
6: You know, it was clear you were a really good team. There are other years where we were maybe skeptical of how good you were, and we thought, well, things have got to fall into place for them. And in 2016, when you guys started slow out of the gate and then Rodgers did the run the table deal, like, yeah, you ran into a buzzsaw in Atlanta that time and they

0: acted their revenge for what you guys did to them in 2010. But you guys, you guys had no business being in that game, right? You guys put it all together. Phenomenal game in Dallas. So, like, I'm so perplexed by this coming season. Like, I just don't know what, like, I can expect whatever I choose to expect, but I have no idea how close I'll be to being right. Like, I can see
1: I can help you out here, Jason. I'm with you. What do you need to know? I can tell you they're going to be good, but not that good. What?
0: Like, I can see a version of them that stays really healthy, like that 2014 team. You know, they who did you guys lose in 14? And was it Barnett? Was Barnett still there? Where Clay moved to the inside, or Bishop? Yep. Somebody got hurt. Clay moved to inside linebacker and went to the Pro Bowl still at a position he didn't want to play. But other than that, like, you guys were really healthy that year, and you know Julius was there, and you know I can see a way for this team.
1: This team has no chance to be 12-4. None.
0: Yeah, again, you and your none. I don't agree. Like,
1: okay, Aaron Rodgers. Who's the replacement for Aaron Rodgers? Who's the replacement for Davante Adams? Who's the replacement for Randall Cobb? Who's the replacement for David Bakhtiari? I don't need to go any further. Come on, Jason. Yeah. Doc, set him straight.
0: Well, I didn't say it was a likely path.
2: It was. I think what Jason's trying to say is, and there's, he's making to me at least a good point. The team completely healthy on paper, to me, looks like they can win 12 games, in my opinion. Like, if that team stays healthy, yes, I think they have the talent in the starting group to win 12 games. There's no doubt.
1: Excuse me, Doc. Can I quote a Brian Bulaga? Do you want to know the offensive line, what you said about your concerns of this offensive line?
2: Yes.
1: Do I need to tell you that offensive line? Bakhtiari, Sitton, Lindsley, Lang, Bulaga.
0: All right. No one is saying that this group is that. In fact, if I'd have been permitted to finish my thought.
1: Sorry.
0: Wasn't.
1: I'll get back on the cot. My mistake.
0: You don't have to go on the cot. Just let me finish, and then you can critique my position. What I was trying to say was I can see a path for them to 13-4, but I can just as easily, if they have the if their offensive line is as not as bad as I think it's going to be, but as bad as you would fear it to be, like at center, Sean Ryan doesn't make a meaningful jump. At right guard, Belton is about the same as he was last year, which was good for a rookie, but not good enough. If Jordan Morgan, who, you know, Joe Thomas was saying today that he watched him a little bit when he went to that phase two practice the other day, he said he's got great feet. And I've heard Brian say that too. But great feet is not a, like, you gotta have, like, Brian Bulaga had excellent feet and those darn short arms of his. But you know what else he had? He had a huge high IQ, football IQ. And he would always, much like the guy that played the position before him, even if he didn't have his fastball that day, even if he wasn't on top of his game, he always found a way to get the job done, right? And yes, am I tempted to make a joke about Bruce Irvin? Because you know why I bring up Bruce Irvin? Because he's the only guy I ever saw actually get the better of Brian Bulaga more than, like, on one snap at a game. Like, it's really hard to play tackle in the league, and we just don't know if Jordan Morgan can or can't. And so when I say I see a path to 13-4, that also entails him playing left tackle at an extremely high level where they don't have to slide a lot of protection his way and help him out a lot. But I also see a path where they're like 9-8, 8-9. And the other reason why I see a path to 13-4, if everything falls right and they stay healthy, is because I do believe the schedule makers did them a solid. Like, they don't have any really brutal turnarounds. Like, I would actually argue that having your bye week split kind of the way it's been split with that, you know, Thanksgiving Eve game and everything else, I actually think that's pretty good. Like, you don't have a full bye, but you have, like, two kind of – they're more than just a mini bye, right? One's, like, 9 days and one's, like, 10 days. So you don't have the 14 days, but I'd take that over some of the alternatives. So that's what I'm saying is that I can argue on this program right now that they're going to go 8-9, and I think I can do a pretty good convincing job of it. I can argue on this very same program at the very same time that they could go 13-4, and I think I can do a pretty decent job of it. But I just don't feel confident in either of those opinions, and to me, that's the challenge.
2: Yeah, because I think to me, it depends on what we've talked about, offensive line. I mean, we'll say that, but I think it also depends on defensive line and what happens opposite of Micah and how does that group perform. Like, to me, that's the biggest thing. Like, those are, it's going to sound so cliche, but to me, it's what happens at the line of scrimmage on both sides of the ball that's going to determine how this season goes. And I understand, like, we want to talk about quarterback and this and the receivers and Tucker Kraft and they are going to play. Like, obviously, Jordan Love is a very, very, very, very, very important part of this puzzle. I get it. But I still feel that what the offensive and defensive line's role in this season is going to be the makeup of it. If those two groups excel, this thing could go in a really good direction. If one side struggles or they suffer injuries or things like that, we saw how that went. We saw exactly how that went last year. So to me.
0: Yeah.
2: That's where it's at.
0: So, right, and I'm glad you did that because I was thinking on the offensive side, and I never really even reached the point of talking about the defensive side. But let's take, again, best case scenario, like Javon Hargrave is the same guy he was the last time he played for Jonathan Gannon, even though it was like 4 years ago, right? Worst case scenario, he busts his chin strap, as we like to say. But, like, he had a year a couple years ago where he tore his pec or tore his triceps, and he didn't play. He played, like, four games. Devontae Wyatt, you like him when he's healthy. So do I. Problem is, the last 2 years, he's had significant injuries, and 2 years ago he came back and played, but played poorly, right? Last year he was just done for the year. So how good is he? We know Micah Parsons is special. But, like, you're an Iowa guy. I don't root against in any way Lucas Van Ness. But I didn't think he'd get the fifth-year option until Goody said during the offseason, and I should have been more on top of it, but he flat-out said, this isn't based on what he's done. It's based on what we think he'll do. Well, that's you admitting that you don't know what he'll do. You're hoping he'll do what you are paying him to do. But – again, we don't have a preponderance of evidence of how good he is going to be for them. The other guys that are behind Micah and LVN are all projections. Like, I like Baron Sorrell. I have no evidence that he can be like an 8-sack, 40-pressure guy. I don't have that evidence about Colin Oliver. I've seen a few moments from Brenton Cox, but I don't know about that. And then, you know, the draft class, the other thing about this team, I know you don't want to rely on your draft class to have huge roles on a year-in, year-out basis, but with only six guys and one of them a kicker, like, I don't know who among them is going to have an impact right away. And if there are injuries, you're going to need a couple of them at whatever positions those injuries occur to be able to step in. And I don't know if they're capable of that. There's just so many I don't knows. And, you know, we can joke all we want about Rodgers and the Steelers, and I don't follow that team closely enough to know their depth chart. But I'll tell you this, back when you were playing with number 12, we could do this all day, but we would still come to the end of, hey, they got Rodgers. That's all that matters. Like, they'll figure the rest out. And Jordan has not reached the point where I can say, well, they've got Jordan. They'll figure the rest out.
2: I'm I'm with you on that. Like, as much as I like Jordan Love, I think he can, like, Homer and I talked about this on Monday. Like, I think he's in that very good tier. But when you mention Aaron Rodgers, he was in the elite tier. And when you have that tier of quarterback, that's he can solve a lot of your problems.
1: And he still only got to one Super Bowl in how many years?
3: Homer needs to hear what Dorsey Levin said at that event.
1: Yeah, what did Dorsey say?
3: Well, here's a guy who played in three Super Bowls.
1: I agree. I know who Dorsey Levin's is. Thanks.
3: Yeah, it's well. I know you know that.
1: But what did he say? Because I'm going to disagree
4: with you today.
1: I don't know.
4: What is with you? You're very interruptive. I feel like Greta Van Susteren.
1: All right. I'll turn my mic off. Go
4: what
1: ahead.
4: What he said. No, this will be brief. What he said. He got a question from somebody about should we be unhappy that the Packers didn't get more Super Bowls with Aaron Rodgers as the quarterback? And he basically said, do you know how effing hard it is to get to the Super Bowl? Do you know how many things have to go your way no matter how good your team is? Like, Brian Bulaga was a fantastic player. Went to the Super Bowl as a rookie. Youngest guy to ever start a Super Bowl. And how many Super Bowls did you make it to after that, Brian?
2: Fortunately, none.
3: And was it because you sucked or the quarterback sucked or the coach sucked? It's always something, right? And you never know what that thing is going to be. It can be the one I always like to use. It can be cutting a third string tight end in October, right, in Ryan Taylor. And that ends up being the difference between whether you go to the damn Super Bowl or not. Because Ryan Taylor, earlier in the season or earlier in his career, he tells the story better than I do. He decided to be a hero and try and field an onside kick when he was only supposed to be blocking so the guy behind him could field the onside kick. And he did that, and he got his ass chewed out to beat the band. And who would have been on the field in front of Jordy Nelson instead of Brandon Bostic if he had not been released? Ryan Taylor. Do we really think he would have made the same mistake a second time after getting reamed out when he did it in a game that didn't have a Super Bowl berth on the line? No, we do not. And if that play, there's 10 plays in that game that are the difference between you going to the Super Bowl or not. And if that one play is the only one we change, you're in the Super Bowl. I don't know if you win it or not, but you are. And that's my point, is that we can say, yeah, and they only made it to one Super Bowl with a great quarterback. Yeah, because it's not just the great quarterback. And all it takes are those stupid little fluky things that when they cut Ryan Taylor in October, if you would have told Ted, hey, this is going to cost you the Super Bowl, Ted would have been like, you're crazy. What are you talking about? But that's exactly what it did.
1: Yeah, I wish you'd have said the quarterback's not that important. There's only one thing that's important. There's only one thing that's at the top of the list, and it's not quarterback.
3: Luck.
1: No, defense. Every year since 1965 that they've won a championship, they've been first or second in points given up, other than Lombardi's last year when they were third. There's way too much discussion about the quarterback. This is over 60 years. I wish Dorsey would say what he should say.
3: The quarterback?
1: Yes, the Packers.
3: No. Yeah. Well, who cares? Take all the Super Bowl champions. There's plenty of them that didn't have defense.
1: It could easily be different given the weather, given the nature of Green Bay. What Dorsey Levens needs to say, and you said, the quarterback's not that important. I don't care if he's the greatest quarterback ever. If your defense isn't good enough in Green Bay, you ain't getting
3: the ring. 2014 defense in the second half of that season was undeniably good enough.
1: Second half of it. I didn't say second half. That's a new
3: stat. That was when they moved Clay inside. That's when they played Julius Peppers more. Absolutely was good enough.
1: Okay.
3: Don't just go based on the stat sheet and the rankings.
1: For 60
3: years. How was that
1: years?
3: Defense playing?
1: All right,
3: just
1: 2014.
3: Regarding the Packers.
1: 2014
3: You're
1: for the
3: crazy,
1: Packers,
3: man.
1: They were 13th. They were great offensively first. They were 13th in points given up. I don't know the last half of the season.
3: You don't know what you're talking about.
1: Clearly not, but the stats for 60 years. Vince Lombardi couldn't win without
3: not,
1: a defense that
3: not
1: good.
3: It's for 60 years. It's for just the Super Bowl teams that the Packers had. There's plenty of other Super Bowl teams that don't fit your paradigm, you crazy old man.
1: That's true. Well, when it happens differently in Green Bay, talk to me.
3: Okay. I'll just probably end up talking to you on Tuesday like I always do.
1: Well, you come up with a better reason why they only won one Super Bowl each with Favre and Rodgers. In the year those guys each won
3: it. It's always a different reason, that's why.
1: It was the year that they were first or second.
3: You're ruining the clock. All right, you guys got to go.
1: Take care. Bye. Bye.
3: Bye.
1: Yeah, I did. I interrupted too much, which is hard to say that that's at a standard different than normally. No, I don't. That was the Jason Woolley Yingling hotline. It's hard to believe that one thing could explain the Green Bay Packers. Different things occurred in those seasons. There were injuries in 2010 to a number of players. But even with the injuries, second in the league in points given up, 15 a game.
2: Yeah. I mean, Jason would agree with it, too. We all, everyone's on board, and I was obviously on board when we started talking about this on Monday. It's a massive part. It's a massive part having a defense of that quality. Like, it's an absolute, but you don't get to Super Bowls with bad defenses. That's not what Jason said.
1: And I would say in 2010, the defense bailed out the offense even at the end of that game in the Super Bowl. What did the offense need to do? And they couldn't get a first down or something, and it gave Pittsburgh the ball again, right?
2: Yeah. I believe we did.
1: Yep. Bailed them out even when you win the Super Bowl. I don't know if that's the proper way to put it. Do you feel like the defense bailed you out? Probably not.
2: I think it was pretty complimentary.
1: Okay.
2: In that game. Right. I think we played a complimentary game, right. In all honesty.
1: Yeah, I think it's over the course of the game, but at the end, when the offense, which was very good, could have finished the deal. They couldn't.
2: No, yeah.
1: And the defense made the plays.
2: They did, yeah. For sure.
1: All right, Milwaukee weight loss. 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Next.
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6: Just as a reminder, northbound on the Rock Freeway is closed between Highway 83 and 164. Earlier this morning, there was an accident between two semis there, and it has not opened since. So just keep that in mind. On southbound 41, we got some heavy traffic from Good Hope Road all the way to Capitol Drive. The northbound side slowing from Mayfair Road up to Silver Spring. Eastbound 94, on and off the brakes from Highway 164 all the way to about Brookfield Road, then back on the brakes from 70th Street all the way to 35th. Westbound is slowing from 27th Street to Holly Road, then just west of Highway 100 all the way to Calhoun. And then on the bypass heading southbound, you got a heavy spot right past Greenfield Avenue, and then back on the brakes from Oklahoma Avenue down and around the Hale to Forest Home. 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
1: The Brian Bulaga Homer Hour, and yes, I did interrupt too much. I don't even want to listen to the tape on the Jason Wilde Yuengling hotline, but I was hoping for better from Dorsey Lovins. First thing every fan needs to know. Defense is, a quarterback's not as important as you think. It's important, and to have a good team, it's important. Peyton Manning won two Super Bowls. And the second one he won, he wasn't any good. Didn't matter. Found a good defense. Brett Favre, difference between the year they won and the didn't win, the second year the defense wasn't as good. I'm sure Jason will have some great stats for me for other teams. I don't care about other teams. The Green Bay Packers. I've got to go back to 1961 and 62. I'm sure they were best in the league. I know they were in 62. That was the best Packer team ever, and it's not even close. It's hard to believe how dominant they were. We'll get back to the Doc. Brian Bulaga, do we have him on the screen? We do. Oh, my screen's just restarting. Can you say, even when the quarterbacks are great, a quarterback's not that important, or is that not? Because they are important, but how? Yeah. You tell us how you think a quarterback should be looked at in assessing winning championships.
2: I think it's important. I think the quarterback has to be good and above to win a Super Bowl.
1: Good and above. Yeah, I like that.
2: You know, I think that's kind of where it needs to be. If he's an average QB in today's NFL, that's just not going to work.
1: Mm-hmm.
2: It just won't work.
1: Good and above. And Jordan Love, right now, he doesn't have to get any better. He's good and above.
2: Oh, yeah. Yeah. He's got that covered. So then it comes down to what do you surround that quarterback with?
1: Yeah.

0: Right? I mean, I'm not taking a shot at Sam Darnold, but Sam Darnold, I think, is a good quarterback and was surrounded by elite level talent offensively and defensively, and look what they were able to do.
1: And yet they needed him for one game. He had to be good and above for one game.
0: Yep. And he was.
2: And he was.
0: And that's, and I think that's the level that quarterbacks have to be able to play that, like that, to that level when called upon.
1: Yeah, you're right.
0: Especially in playoffs. They got to be able to go in and be like, yeah, I can have a day where I can throw for 350 and four touchdowns and get it done. But we're not saying you do that every time, but you could easily do that.
1: But if the defense is really good, I don't have to do that, and I don't need to try to do that.
0: No, not ever. No, you don't have to do that every game. No.
1: With the discussion with Jason, when he brought up 2014,
0: yep.
1: And your discussion about the offensive line, David Bakhtiari, Josh Sitton, Corey Linsley, TJ Lang, and Brian Bulaga. I don't want to even take time to compare that offensive line to the current one.
0: Yeah, it's not fair.
1: It's not close.
0: Yeah. And like, I exclude myself from it because I don't like talking about myself, but you just look at those four guys alone.
1: And a wide receiver, Jordy Nelson, Randall Cobb, and Devontae Adams. Come on! Yeah. And Aaron Rodgers in quarterback, and Eddie Lacy. Like, I think I was right. That was the year you guys were number one in the league in points scored that year.
0: Yes, I think we were.
1: That's incredible. 30 points a game.
0: It's laughable. I mean, it's funny. I mean, it's you look at that offense and like, listen, there's very talented pieces on this.
1: You can't even. It's not even.
0: But you can't. No. You can't compare apples to apples.
1: I mean, I was going to ask you 2011. You were at 35 points, but this was pretty close to that offense, right?
0: Yes.
1: Yeah.
0: Yes. It was very close to that offense. And, you know, you look at things that, like, you look at 2011 and you lose the game in, you know, at home against the Giants. But, like, the 2014 season, as bad as the Seattle loss was and how I felt that we were the better team, they ended up winning the game, so clearly, you know, they were the winner, went on the Super Bowl. The thing that did that in my opinion, and this is just my opinion, was losing in Buffalo and losing the one seed to Seattle.
1: Yeah.
0: That's what, because I truly believe if Seattle comes to Green Bay, I feel like the story goes different.
1: You don't lose. You won't say it the way I'll say it. You don't lose. You know that. I know that. Everybody knows that. So
0: that's
1: a great point.
0: And like, so I know a lot of people look at the playoff or the NFC Championship game, and believe me, as do I. Don't get me wrong. But you got to look at the events that lead up to that.
1: Yep.
0: Right. Like, and that Buffalo game is one of those that, and if you go back and watch the game, there's moments in that game where we should have pulled away and we should have been out of there, win by at least 10 points. And hey, it wasn't pretty, but we got it done and we're moving on. We're going to Tampa next week and hopefully we can see.
1: Then you come home, you win the Super Bowl, and Jason doesn't have to listen to me talk about the importance of first or second in defense. 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Fourth quarter next.
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2: Sometimes certain questions don't have answers, and certain answers don't have questions. That's where we are after what we all saw, or what we thought we saw, involving Game 1 of the Eastern Conference Finals. The Cleveland Cavaliers bring us your poor, your tired, and your ragged after having that 7-game series win over the Detroit Pistons, and they were clearly the better team until 8 minutes left to play in the fourth quarter, where they blew a 22-point lead and lost in overtime. No matter who you want to blame James Harden for lack of defense and lack of making plays, whether you want to blame Donovan Mitchell for not wanting the ball more, or Kenny Atkinson for being not the kind of coach you're supposed to have when you have that kind of lead, or for Jalen Brunson being Mr. Clutch. Either way, we wondered what kind of game one were we going to get in that series after what we saw in game one with the Oklahoma City Thunder and the San Antonio Spurs. That Knicks-Cavaliers game was not a better game, but lordy, lordy, it was a better finish and leading to more questions than anybody could have imagined. In 60 seconds, now or never for SGA.
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2: You never want to say game two is a must win in a playoff series. I don't care if it's the Stanley Cup or Major League Baseball or definitely the NBA. But if you're the Oklahoma City Thunder and you're 0-1 in the series of the Western Conference Finals after losing game one at home to a team in the San Antonio Spurs that have beaten you not once, not twice, not thrice, not four, but 5 times in 6 games this season. Oh yeah, it is definitely a must win game if you're Shai Gilgeous-Alexander and Chet Holmgren and Isaiah Hartenstein and Alex Caruso and anybody on the Bricktown side of the Oklahoma City Thunder. I firmly believe if they don't win game two at home, if they go down 0-2 to a team that's had their number all year long, then SGA and Oklahoma City Thunder are not going to win the series. That's exactly how much a must win this is for any other reason that you don't want the Spurs to believe they can continue to beat you if you're Oklahoma City. For the ESPN Radio Sports Beat, I'm Freddie Coleman of ESPN Radio's Freddie and Harry.
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1: 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Hard to believe we're late, but we will have, and Brian Bulaga deserves it, ESPN National in progress. The Discount Liquor Twitter poll question. Aaron Rodgers, what is the most accurate? You ready, Doc?
0: Yep.
1: One of the greatest quarterbacks ever. Two, best Green Bay quarterback. Three, it's a tie, Star Rodgers and Favre. Or four, a complicated fellow. And Brian Bulaga, his pick between one, two, three, or four.
0: One of the greatest of all time.
1: There it is. One of the greatest quarterbacks ever, says Brian Bulaga. I vote it's a tie, Starr, Rodgers, and Favre. The other choice is best Green Bay quarterback and complicated fellow, honoring the former president of the Green Bay Packers who said that. And we didn't talk about it, but it's just impossible to understand. Kyle Busch, the great NASCAR driver, passes away at the age of 41. It's just on the 10th, he radioed to his crew requesting medical aid from a doctor and a shot after the race. He had been struggling with a sinus cold that was exacerbated by the intense G-forces and elevation changes, but his family said he was hospitalized with severe illness. They announced earlier today, and he passed away there. And there has to be more information.
0: Yeah.
1: 41. How?
0: Very sad. But.
1: Yeah, no, it's... Come on!
0: I know.
1: Little sick. Now dead?
0: Makes no sense.
1: Makes no sense. That is the Doc Brian Bulaga. And yes, he's so good, it's ESPN National. Everybody together now in progress.
0: Progress.
8: Southbound on 41, we do have backups from Good Hope Road all the way to Capitol Drive. Northbound's backed up from Mayfair Road to Silver Spring. Southbound 43 from Keith all the way through the Marquette. You're back on the brakes from Beecher down towards the KK River. On the northbound side, we got delays from Chase all the way up to North Avenue. Southbound on the bypass, watch for delays just south of Greenfield Avenue that'll take you down and around the Hale Interchange to about Forest Home. Westbound is backed up out of the Mitchell Interchange past Loomis to about 60. After that, you're good to go into the Hale Interchange. And remember, 643 northbound, the Rock Freeway, is still closed between Highway 83 and Highway 164 from that earlier accident early this morning. And check out the TMJ4 Storm King forecast. Tonight, mostly cloudy skies, low of 45. Tomorrow, clouds increase with a chance of rain later on, a high of 60 at the lake, 64 inland. For the WTMJ Traffic Center, I'm Debbie Lazaga on 94.5 ESPN.
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13: Eddie and Harry.
14: Whoever he wanted, he abused and used. And for them at no point say, hey, I understand this is their best player, but at some point, him coming to this lane, we got to give him a good hard one. I'm not saying hurt him, but you got to give him a good hard one. Something to think about, you know, versus coming into that. Oh, that didn't sound right.
15: You doubled down on it.
14: I know. I doubled
15: for
14: down.
15: Sure that you're going to press the pause button.
14: That definitely didn't sound right.
15: And you flew right past it.
14: All right, let me try this again. When he comes to the lane the way he did last night, you have to foul him hard. As I went to talking, that didn't sound right at all. Let me switch that up, Freddie. Kay Cunningham coming into the lane, you have to make him earn everything that he wants.
15: Yes.
14: You have to give him a hard foul.
12: This is Freddie and Harry.

0: He was so polarizing in that number 18 car and the 5 car for Hendrick Motorsports prior to that because he won and he was brash in doing so. And that won him a legion of fans and made him a figure that grew NASCAR immensely because we love people that move us, whether that's we love them or we hate them. And KB was such a flashpoint in that way as a race driver. And I just, to see the humility with which he has raced in the last couple of years, and he had wanted so badly to win this season in that number 8, Ryan McGee. And I just talked to him at length on Saturday on our Marty and McGee program on the SEC network. And I just can't wrap my hands around this.
1: So that was a bit of Marty Smith on the 6 p.m. Sports Center. Marty Smith, obviously a good guy to hear from in regards to anything big that happens in the world of NASCAR. And this is a very tragic day for that sport and all of the fans around, and of course to the family of Kyle Busch as he passes away at 41 years old earlier today. No good way to segue out of that, David Dennis Jr., but we do have, we got a ton of action tonight to hold us over as far as sports fans go. You got the hockey game 1 Eastern Conference Finals. You got the NBA game 2 Eastern Conference Finals. You already said, David, you're sticking with it, right? A 20 plus point win for New York this evening?
2: Blowout from the Knicks. I don't think the Cavs are mentally tough enough to recover from what we saw from game 1. I think the Knicks are going to roll this team in Madison Square Garden.
1: I think we're going to be able to tell pretty early on tonight. Teams overcome big leads all the time. I think we're going to be able to tell really early if there is any lasting effect from Game 1's meltdown in as far as the Cleveland Cavaliers go. For David Dennis Jr., I'm Jonathan Zaslow. Knicks and Cavs, Game 2, next.
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10: Mitchell right side of three is up. Pitch good. It is 92-71 Cleveland at the 8-minute mark. Fires a three from the right side. You bet. Jalen Brunson can't be stopped right now. It's a 5-point game with 3.5 to go. Brunson right side. Floater off the backboard is good. And the game is tied again with 101 with 19 seconds left. Shamet puts it up. It's a three. It's a 9-point Knicks lead with a minute 49 to go in overtime. One of the greatest comebacks in playoff history. The Knicks come storming back. They go from trailing by 22 to winning by 11 in overtime, 115-104.
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